0: Arizona can challenge actions taken in subsequent guidelines that do not comply with the law.
1: Deeper cuts to demand could be needed when the new rules expire in 2028. Water supplies have been shrinking for more than two decades as a result of drought and climate change. For NPR News, I'm Alex Hager in Phoenix.
2: The National Mall in Washington, D.C. looks a lot different this weekend. It's all part of the nation's 250th birthday celebrations. Indy is holding a race there in the city. NPR's Alex Byrne checked out the track.
3: Instead of parked tour buses and ice cream trucks, the roads around the mall are lined with concrete barriers and catch fences. They mark out the circuit for the Freedom 250 Grand Prix. The race's chairman, Bud Denker, says the city makes for a dramatic backdrop.
4: You have the view of the nation's capital, cars going by on 3rd Street. You have the view of the Washington Monument for cars going by on 7th Street. It's just epic.
3: Also epic will be the speed. The cars are expected to hit about 180 miles an hour. It's IndyCar's first race in D.C. German tourist Chris Herold has his ticket.
5: That's really maybe once in a lifetime, who knows, but the first race, it's amazing during the anniversary also.
3: Around 120,000 fans are expected to be there. Adam Beer in NPR News, Washington.
2: Russia and Ukraine traded drone and missile strikes that left at least 10 people dead. The strikes come one day after Russia hit a shopping mall, killing 16. This is NPR. Spider-Man Brand New Day will be number one at movie theaters again this weekend. NPR's Bob Mondello says it's closing in on some all-time milestones.
6: These days, Spidey is competing mostly with himself.
7: What is happening to me?
6: Spider-Man Brand New Day just passed the final total for Spider-Man No Way Home to become the third biggest film at American box offices ever.
8: Let's end this on a high note, huh?
6: To get to number two, it will have to beat Avengers Endgame, which Spidey was in, and it should do that before Labor Day.
9: I am totally out of control.
6: Spidey's also at number three globally, but he'll need to web-sling a little longer to get to number two there. And even if he makes it, his victory will be short-lived, since Marvel is re-releasing Endgame in September to try to build momentum for Avengers Doomsday. Still out of reach for now, the number one spots held in the U.S. by Star Wars The Force Awakens and globally by Avatar. Bob Mondello, NPR News.
2: Former United States Senator Nancy Kassebaum Baker, who served three terms in the United States Senate from the state of Kansas, has died at the age of 94, an announcement coming from her family. Kassebaum Baker is the first woman elected to the United States Senate without following a spouse in office. A centrist Republican, she supported a ban on assault weapons that was championed by President Bill Clinton, and she worked with Senator Ted Kennedy on a national health insurance law. After leaving office in 1997, she remained active in public life. Baker Kassebaum is the wife of Kansas Senator Alf Landon, who ran for president, and the widow of Howard Baker, the U.S. Senator. 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
12: 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I'm Bobby Carter.
13: And I'm Felix Contreras. This hour, we're showcasing a new generation of artists with swag. Alex Isley, Madison McFerrin, and Robbie Coltrane.
12: Now, Felix is co-piloting it with us today. All three of these Tiny Desks feature folks who come from legendary musical families.
13: So before we start, I got to say this. These artists all found their own way into the family business. Now, no one told them they had to become musicians or singers, but they went there anyway. And we're going to hear from Madison McFerrin. Her dad is the one-of-a-kind, world-renowned vocalist-composer Bobby McFerrin. And later we'll listen to a performance by saxophonist and bandleader Ravi Coltrane. His parents were jazz icons, John Coltrane and Alice Coltrane. And right now, Bobby, tell me about Alex Isley.
12: Now, Felix, Isley comes from musical royalty. I mean, the last name Izzy is synonymous with musical excellence, but she's the daughter of guitarist Ernest Isley of the Isley Brothers. Her dad and uncles are those brothers. They've been making rock, R&B, funk, and slow jams forever. Now, Felix, let's back up a little bit. Alex Isley grew up around music, but no one pushed her into this life. She eventually got into a performing arts high school and studied jazz at UCLA. And she pursued music in a slow way. It was a slow burn for about a dozen years before she popped up on our radar. Then in 2020, I invited her to make a Tiny Desk home concert very, very early on in those Tiny Desk home concert days, where she shot it from her phone. And if you watch that video closely, her wall is decorated with finger paintings that her 3-year-old daughter had made. Even then, with that minimal setup, we knew Alex Isley was something special.
13: So she contributed a Tiny Desk home concert in 2020. But talk to me about when she came to HQ to play in 2025 for Black Music Month.
12: Yeah, well, at the time when we booked the home concert, I told her that this was just the warm up because I knew what was going to be on the radar for her moving forward. And in 2025, she was ready. She was ready. She had dropped her project, When the City Sleeps. And at that time, she opened with an up-tempo tune that wouldn't even come out on an album until 2026. That's the song Mike On from When the City Sleeps. Stay.

0: Alex also had a walk-on that day. Masego stepped behind the desk and dropped a verse from one of her biggest songs, Good and Plenty. His Tiny Desk is a great one, too, but the energy when he walked on the set as a surprise was just electric.
1: Okay, what else should people be listening for?
0: You know, when you think of Alex Izzy's music, you just think of comfort. You know what I mean? Her voice is just so warm and welcoming, and she's just a vibe, and you know that's what you're going to get every time you press play.
1: Cool, man. Let's hear it. Let's hear Alex Izzy at the Tiny Desk.

0: Oh, I remember this one, man.
1: She has truly, truly stepped out on her own, and she has her own identity as a musician. But you also hear those melodies, those harmonies that are just that she was just born with, and this show just flexes all of that, Felix.
0: I like how each one of these artists build on a legacy but create their own thing.
1: Yeah, man. Thank you for a lovely time. That's Alex Ozzy singing at the Tiny Desk. She also played Good and Plenty, and Alex got it started with Mike Ohm. After the break, Madison McFerrin sings at the Tiny Desk. And later on, saxophonist Robbie Coltrane.
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0: And I'm Felix Contreras.
1: Today, we're spending time with the adult children of musical royalty.
0: Madison McFerrin is next. Her last name is attached to a voice known worldwide.

0: Now, you got to have some courage to make music when your dad, Bobby McFerrin, is that voice.
1: Yeah, man. There's a whole legacy baked into the McFerrin name. And Madison McFerrin's grandfather, Robert Sr., was a baritone. And he was the first black man to sing as a member of the Metropolitan Opera in New York in 1955, Felix.
0: And besides Madison, she's got two brothers. One is an actor and the other is a music producer and beatboxer. And Bobby, you may already know about this. Bobby McFerrin, Madison's father, did not start as a vocalist. He studied piano and played professionally until he was 27. He played organ for the Ice Follies and piano in lounges and for dance rehearsals. Then around that time, he figured out that he was really meant to sing a cappella. And he developed his own musical vocabulary that we all love so much. And the rest is history.

0: worry, be happy. Now, by the time Madison came to the Tiny Desk, she had been on her own decade-long musical journey. And what she does is different from her father. And his path is different from his pops, her grandfather. Madison McFerrin spoke to Weekend All Things Considered in 2025.
1: I used to feel a lot of pressure coming from the lineage that I come from. But that was when I didn't know who I was. I come from a legacy of really incredible musicians, really incredible vocalists in particular. And I know that I am here to just carry on that legacy. And it's not about pressure. It's about honoring where I come from and owning that and feeling grateful for it. And I feel incredibly honored to continue the McFerrin legacy.
0: You know, Madison spent a lot of time developing her own musical vocabulary. And that's immediately apparent in this Tiny Desk, in the way that she uses her voice as an instrument with the looping pedal and a band with background singers. It's very much a her thing, but it's also Madison McFerrin and the McFerrin name, which is also always outside of the box and no one else's.
2: Okay, Bobby, let's hear it. Let's hear what you're talking about. Here's Madison McFerrin at the Tiny Desk.

Do.

0: you guys doing? You guys doing good? You good? Thank you guys so much for being here on your lunch break. I know you had to travel real far. My name is Madison McFerrin, and it is an honor and a pleasure to be here today. This next one coming up is the first single off of my forthcoming sophomore album, Scorpio. And so if you feel your body moving, go ahead and move it. This is for all my baddies.
1: Yeah.

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This is my MD, Cameron Lowe. We got Brooklyn Sky on the bass, Donis on the drums, Ashton Lowry on the guitar, Kristen Kim and Shantina, the lovely Lowe sisters. For this last song, we're going to do one more off of my sophomore album, Scorpio. And if y'all are okay with it, we're going to go to church. Is that cool? I say, can we go to church, Tiny Dibs? All right.

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I said, will you sing with me? 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So we're going to do it first, and then we'll call you in. Are you ready? You ready? 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I know.

0: You know, Bobby, whether you approach it from a jazz fan after listening to her dad or the R&B thing that she's doing now, it's still, man, it's just an amazing performance.
1: Yeah, it's McFerrin. And go back and listen to that album, Scorpio, which is, for me, the deciding factor that got her to the Tiny Desk. We just heard Run It Back, Ain't It Nice, On My Way, or as OMW. And Madison McFerrin opened her set with No Time to Lose.
0: Bobby, you produced that concert, and Josh Newell recorded it and mixed it.
1: Yes, sir. After the break, the smoldering voice of saxophonist Robbie Coltrane. 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
2: Felix, this hour we've heard music from the children of famous artists from the R&B and pop worlds. Now it's time for Ravi Coltrane.
3: There you go, Bobby. Saxophonist Ravi Coltrane is our closer. John and Alice Coltrane, his parents, were legendary jazz artists. They named their son after Ravi Shankar, the great Indian sitar player and composer. But little Ravi never got a chance to know his father. He was just 2 years old when John Coltrane died of cancer.

0: We all love that song. I love Supreme. You know, Ravi didn't come to music right away. He thought about becoming a filmmaker or a photographer first.
1: Felix, now his story sounds like a lot of the artists we've heard on this show today, man.
0: Very similar. And Alice Coltrane didn't push him to be a musician. She was an incredible jazz pianist and harpist in her own right, and not to mention a revered spiritual leader. But as Ravi's mother, she wanted him and his siblings to experience music on a spiritual level as part of their daily lives, not as a potential career. But when Ravi decided to take music seriously, he went all in. He studied at the California Institute of the Arts, and he also sought out the mentorship of Elvin Jones, who played drums in the John Coltrane Quartet.
1: I mean, talk about legacy, man. To have that kind of generational connection is huge. So when Ravi came to play the Tiny Desk in 2017, he'd already made a name for himself, right, man?
0: He'd been at it for at least 3 decades. I remember seeing him back in 91 in Paris with Elvin Jones. So he not only earned respect as a saxophonist and as a band leader, but also as a sideman.

0: So this track right here is called Cobb's Hill. That's Ravi on sax. It's from an album led by his friend and former music classmate, trumpet composer Ralph Alessi. Cobb Hill is how Ravi Coltrane opens his tiny desk, but with a new arrangement.
1: All right, we set it up, Felix, so let's go. At the tiny desk, here's Ravi Coltrane.

thanks, everybody. That was a tune written by a dear friend of mine named Ralph Alessi, somebody I went to Cal Arts with, California Institute of the Arts, back in the 80s. And I've been playing with him ever since. He's one of my favorite composers, and he's a great trumpet player. That was his tune called Cobb's Hill. This is Adam Rogers on the guitar. Junior Terry on the bass. DJ Strickland on the drums. We'll conclude with a tune called Phrygia.

0: Yeah, Phoenix.
1: Yeah, man, you have to have a different approach and a different sound if you're going to play tenor saxophone after John Coltrane.
0: Exactly. The pressure you got to feel, man, but he pulls it off and plays so freely.
1: That's Robbie Coltrane at the Tiny Desk from 2017. We just heard Phrygia, and Robbie Coltrane opened his set with Cobb's Hill.
0: Saraya Muhammad and Nikki Walker produced that concert, and Josh Rogerson mixed and recorded. All right, Felix, thanks for riding along with me today, man. It's been fun.
1: Bro, all you got to do is ask. I'm always here.
0: All right, be careful there.
1: All right.
0: Tiny Desk Radio is produced by Walter Rick Watson and Noah Caldwell. Lars Gottrich is our series editor. Neil Tivall is our technical director.
1: Saraya Muhammad is executive producer of NPR Music, and Sonali Mehta is executive director. And our theme was composed by Kaylin Ellis.
0: Thank you for listening to Tiny Desk Radio from NPR Music. I'm Bobby Carter.
1: And I'm Felix Contreras. 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
2: 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And from the estate of Joan B. Kroc, whose bequest serves as an enduring investment in the future of public radio and seeks to help NPR produce programming that meets the highest standards of public service in journalism and cultural expression. 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
6: 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We'll do our best to get your requests into our rotation throughout the night. 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
7: Live from NPR News in Washington, I'm Dan Ronan. The new leader of Iran's Supreme National Council is warning the country's neighbors against joining the American-led effort to squeeze Iran's economy with sanctions. In an interview on state-run television, Mohsen Radiai says if other nations join in on the sanctions, Iran will consider those nations enemies and, quote, we will target their interest. He also said that would include shipping routes that some nations are using as alternatives to the Strait of Hormuz. President Trump recently viewed the Strait of Hormuz and said it was U.S. territory and vowed to increase economic pressure on Iran, he said, to an unprecedented level. President Trump has imposed 50% tariffs on many Canadian goods after talks over a trade deal fell through. NPR's Chandelise Duster reports on the breakdown of negotiations.
8: Canadian Prime Minister Mark Carney announced the country will impose retaliatory tariffs on the U.S. after the 50% tariffs went into effect. U.S. Trade Representative Jameson Greer says trade talks between both countries collapsed Friday night after Canada declined to finalize a deal under terms already agreed to. But Carney blames the U.S., saying U.S. demands, quote, reveal the limits of their commitment to a true economic partnership.
9: Well, the United States has imposed a seemingly endless stream of tariffs and threatened more. Canada has, by contrast, taken several steps in good faith to try to find compromise and secure a comprehensive deal in the best interests of both Canadians and Americans.
8: Carney says Canada's retaliatory tariffs will begin on September 8th. Chandelise Duster, NPR News.
7: Nearly 33,000 residents in northwest Indiana are still without power, 11 days after a deadly storm moved through the region. Barb Angiano reports the storm front caused widespread damage to trees and that a lawsuit alleges the utility provider, Northern Indiana Public Service Company, failed to upkeep.
10: A newly filed class action lawsuit is alleging NIPSCO failed to manage vegetation as well as conduct adequate inspections of utility poles and power lines. In a statement, the utility says it strongly disagrees with the characterization of NIPSCO's vegetation management practices. Portage, Indiana resident Cynthia Sanchez is still without power following the storms. She says nearby power lines were knocked down by trees and that she remembers NIPSCO offering to cut back trees on her property a few years ago.
11: And we did take them up on it. So they did cut down one of our trees, but there are so many trees in the neighborhood right by the lines.
10: NIPSCO estimates power to be restored in the Portage area on Tuesday. For NPR News, I'm Barb Anguiano in Indianapolis.
7: AAA says the national average price for gasoline remains stable at $4.10 a gallon this week. This is NPR. The trial of a Massachusetts mother charged with killing her three children in 2023 will resume next week. The defense for Lindsay Clancy has rested its case, as Deborah Becker from member station WBUR reports.
12: The defense witnesses said Clancy was experiencing postpartum psychosis, and a voice ordered her to kill her children and then herself. Her attorneys are seeking what's known as an insanity defense, arguing that Clancy was not in her right mind and could not control her behavior. But medical experts for the prosecution say Clancy did not have postpartum psychosis and deliberately planned to kill the children. The trial has drawn international attention because of the focus on Clancy's attempts to get postpartum mental health care. Closing statements are expected next week. For NPR News, I'm Deborah Becker in Boston.
7: Well, this is quite a fish story. A fisherman on board a charter boat fishing off of the Atlantic coast this week caught what is believed to be the largest Atlantic blue marlin that's ever been caught off the east coast of the United States. It took the fisherman Walter Chapman and the others on board the charter boat 3 hours to bring in the massive 11-foot, 1,260-pound fish. That's what it weighed when they got back to shore in Falmouth, Massachusetts. A marine biologist says what's even more remarkable about the fish is where it was caught. The water's too cold in the Northwest most of the year to catch fish that far north in the Atlantic. I'm Dan Ronan, NPR News.
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0: Hey, we are getting into the final weeks of summer here, and as we're in the great state of Utah here in Park City, as we appreciate everyone that stops by and listens and calls or texts with their requests each and every night here on KPCW Park City. Thank you guys for tuning in from east to west, north to south, making us a part of your Saturday night. As we're going to look at the weather right now, currently in Park City it is 79 degrees. Looks like there's a chance of showers later tonight with a few clouds in the sky currently, with a low of 59, and then tomorrow, supposed to be mostly sunny, then a slight chance of thunderstorms with a high of 85 degrees. Monday, high of 85, once again, mostly sunny, slight chance of thunderstorms. Tuesday, 84 will be the high, mostly sunny, and Wednesday, 86. So we'll still continue in the 80s range here in Park City. Currently in Heber Valley, it's clear, sunny, with 84 degrees. It's supposed to be some thunderstorm in their forecast tonight as well, with a low of 54 degrees. Tomorrow, a high of 92, sunny, slight chance of thunderstorms. Monday, slight chance of thunderstorms with a high of 91, mostly sunny. Tuesday and Wednesday, high of 91 and 92 for your forecast of the Heber Valley area. So hopefully everyone's going to have a great time as school's back in session. You know, the sun is, you know, shining still, but it's not as hot as it's been in the last few weeks. And obviously, if you're from Salt Lake, you know, it's still inching towards 100 degrees every day. But here in Park City and Heber, it's been pretty nice, cool, calm weather that we've been having here as well. We've got some great stuff coming up here on our Saturday night to kick things off here. We're going to have a quick break coming up here. Then we're going to get into some Billy Idol and Green Day. And then we've got Sam Fender and Lucy Dacus on tap here on KPCW. Let's get back into the music right after this.
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5: Hey, it's currently 7:19. You just heard Billy Idol with Rebel Yell and Green Day, Boulevard of a Broken Dream, right here on KPCW. Football season is back. Preseason football is going on in the NFL right now. College football, this is the last Saturday without college football. It returns next week. I'm so excited. But local football and high school football has begun. As last night, Park City, unfortunately, they fell 31-9 to the Ridgeline Riverhawks. Also, there was a couple other games with the Wasatch Wops, who fell to 0-2 on the season with a 46-15 loss to Mountain Crest. And then Deer Creek, it's their first year, the Deer Creek Riverhawks. They fell to Hillcrest 53-7 on Friday night. Next up for the Riverhawks, they've got Jordan on Friday night, the Jordan Beat Diggers. As for Park City, they still do not have a home field to play on, so they are going to travel to South Summit High School to play a home game against the Morgan Trojans on Friday night. KPCW will have the coverage beginning at 7 o'clock here. South Summit Wildcats, they pulled away from North Summit Braves 45-14 to capture a victory, where now South Summit is currently 2-0. They'll take on the Wasps of Juab next week, and then the Braves head to Rich Rebels next week as they fail to 1-1 on the season. So football's back. Everyone should be thrilled if you're a big football fan. Again, college football returns next week. That's going to be fun to see as we're going to get back into music. Let's jump into some Sam Fender. We've got some people watching right here on KPCW.

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1: 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Kelly, she has found an American Express. It belongs to Tim Morris. Tim, Kelly has your American Express card, so she found it at the Trailside Drive. So, Tim, if you're wondering what happened to it, give Kelly a call at 303-246-5783. Let's see, Thomas, he has lost his money clip. He's offering a reward for its return. He lost it at the gelato store, and if you can find this and give this back to Thomas, give him a call at 435-647-8943, and let's get that money clip returned back to Thomas, the rightful owner. Let's see. We got time for a couple more here. Let's see what else we've got down here on our list. Kara, she has lost her women's stainless shark watch with a broken band. She lost it at Old Town. If you have seen this stainless shark watch with a broken band, that is, and you found it at Old Town, give her a call at 303-947-2350. I can do one more here. Frank, he has lost his mall gym sunglasses with a leash on it. He lost it at the Willow Creek pickleball courts. If you've seen those on the pickleball courts, please give Frank a call at 215-292-2416. 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
4: 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You just heard Roxy Music, Love is a Drug, Modest Mouse, Miss the Boat, and Pretenders, Brass in a Pocket, all here on KPCW Park City. And did you guys know the registration is now open for the fall tennis clinics with the Basin Recreation Center? Whether you're picking up a racket for the very first time, or you're getting back into the game, Basin Recreation wants to offer you this tennis clinic that will help you improve your game. It's for youth and adults. There's focusing on building skills, gaining confidence, and all what's the most important thing about everything is having fun. You're going to learn or improve the forehand, backhand, the volleys, the serves. You're going to engage with the instructors, and you're going to learn from any kind of skill, whether you're just beginning or you've been playing for a few years now. The youth clinics are for ages 8 to 12, August 25th to September 24th. The adult clinics are from September 10th to October 2nd. These will be at the Trailside Park Tennis Course, and you can register at basinrecreation.gov or go to our website at kpcw.org for more information. It's always a fun time to jump into those kind of clinics as well. And let's see, we got a couple more news and notes here on our website at KPCW as well. Let's talk about the construction zone detours. You know, bikers, runners, and pedestrians, please avoid the construction zone on State Route 224. There's a major of number of ongoing projects that are underway. It is very dangerous for you, the workers of the construction area, and if the detours are ignored, there could be a lot of injuries, so make sure everyone's being safe and sound during their road construction. We're almost done through it, guys. Just hang tight a little bit more. So what they're asking you to do is please don't bike, walk, hop, skip, jump through any of the construction zones that are well marked with detour signs. As you can see, all the information up on our website as well. Construction time is a very summer thing. Summer's winding down, guys. Just be patient with it. Be safe. Let's get back to the music here on KPCW, where we're going to get some Johnny Manchild with Stacks here

0: 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Recreation, Arts, and Parks Cultural Grant supports organizations that enrich the overall quality of life for residents throughout the county.
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3: Live from NPR News in Washington, I'm Dan Ronan. Trade talks between Canada and the United States broke down last night, triggering 50% tariffs on more than $20 billion worth of Canadian products. Prime Minister Mark Carney says the U.S. cannot break Canada, that it has what the world wants, and, quote, we will not allow any nation to determine our future.
4: In recent days, the United States proposed new terms that were uneconomic, unfair, and undermined the net benefits for Canada, and called into question the reliability of any deal. In short, they asked too much and they offered too little.
3: Carney says retaliatory tariffs on U.S. goods will take effect September the 8th. The Trump administration trade representative Jameson Greer said the U.S. offer was forward-looking and would have led to supply chain coordination on aerospace and critical mineral cooperation. A federal judge says the Trump administration acted illegally when it stopped processing immigrant visas for citizens of 75 countries, including Brazil, Yemen, and Afghanistan. The State Department has said visa applicants from those countries were likely to need public assistance if they came to the U.S. NPR's Michael Copley reports.
5: U.S. District Judge Jeanette Vargas struck down the Trump administration's visa ban in part because she said it discriminated on the basis of nationality, in violation of federal immigration law. Under the Immigration and Nationality Act, consular officers are barred from issuing visas to people who are unlikely to be able to support themselves in the U.S., but that determination has to be made on a case-by-case basis. Judge Vargas said the visa ban overrode the discretion of consular officers. The judge also set aside any visa denials that were based solely on the ban. Neither the State Department nor the White House immediately responded to a request for comment. Michael Copley, NPR News.
3: At this weekend's IndyCar race around the National Mall in Washington, visitors can expect to see patriotic themes, including a flyover, corporate sponsorships as well around the 1.7-mile course, and, of course, President Trump. NPR's Deepa Shivaran.
6: He did give it the green light in a way, and he'll also be waving the green flag for the race on Sunday. Before the race begins, he'll also take a lap of the track in his own car.
3: In the meantime, AAA says the average price for gasoline, it's nearly a dollar a gallon higher than it was this time a year ago, with some places charging more than $5 a gallon for gasoline. A second weekend of heavy rainfall is expected in Hawaii as that state is still cleaning up from Hurricane Lala, which glanced the state last Saturday and Sunday. Forecasters are watching Tropical Storm Moke, which formed in the Pacific and is tracking northwest with maximum sustained winds of 50 miles per hour. This is NPR. Nurses are raising the alarm about workplace violence. Federal data shows that hospital workers are 7 times more likely to be injured on the job due to violent acts from the general population. Lynn Arditti reports.
7: Nurse Crystal Doge works at Henry Ford Genesis Hospital near Flint, Michigan. Nurses have been on strike there since last September.
8: Like, I've seen nurses get shoved, pushed, scratched. The biggest one is bitten.
7: Understaffed emergency rooms are a hotspot, according to Rachel Otis at the University of Wisconsin-Madison's Nursing School.
9: as we look at Medicaid expenditures being cut, outpatient clinics losing funding, the emergency department is the only place with open doors for people.
7: A Henry Ford Health spokeswoman told NPR they don't tolerate any violence and have taken measures to prevent it. For NPR News, I'm Lynn Arditti in Providence, Rhode Island.
3: A Texas judge in suburban Dallas has denied a request for a new trial for a one-time student athlete who was convicted of stabbing to death another athlete at a high school track meet in April of last year. Carmelo Anthony was found guilty of murder in June and sentenced to 35 years in prison for killing Austin Metcalf. Anthony's attorneys say they will appeal the judge's ruling, which was handed down today outside of Dallas. The trial drew national attention in part because of the widespread attention it received on social media that amplified the killing in racial terms. I'm Dan Ronan, NPR News in Washington.
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2: 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Thank you guys for stopping by from east to west, north to south, no matter where you're listening to us from. We appreciate you guys listening like a local here in KPCW Park City. It is, the weather's changing. I think that's where I was going at to, right? It's starting to cool down just a little bit, where it's currently 73 degrees right now in Park City. It's supposed to be a low of 59. I just saw lightning right behind the mountain here, so a chance of thunderstorms throughout the evening. Tomorrow is supposed to be a high of 85, and mostly sunny, and then some thunderstorms as well. So again, with it slowly cooling down, you know, people are understanding fall is near and summer is coming to a close. In Heber Valley, it is currently 81 degrees. The sky is clear right now. Just like Park City, expect about a 20 to 30% chance of thunderstorms in the area, and a high of 92 tomorrow for your Sunday afternoon. It's going to be another beautiful day in the state of Utah. As, yes, it's going to be hot, but we're slowly getting cooler and cooler each day, I feel like. And I'm coming from the Salt Lake Valley area, so, I mean, it's hitting 100 degrees up there, so it's a lot cooler over here in the mountainside of Park City, which is always a great time to come out here. So what's always fascinating is, like, a lot of people love, you know, enjoying their time in Salt Lake, and then when it gets too hot, just come up here to the mountains, hang out on Main Street with a lot of people getting some late dinner tonight. It's another busy night on Main Street. It's just a great time to come up to Park City. And if you love the snow, no Sundance this year, but you'll have an opportunity to come up here to ski and snowboard and all that fun stuff in just a few months. I just know it. Once again, my name is David. I am your DJ for the next couple hours. If you'd like to get a request in, as we've had some great requests throughout the Saturday nights I've been here and throughout the evenings, as always, here on KPCW, you can text us at 435-655-8255, and I'll do my best to get in the rotation. Got a quick break coming up here, and then we're going to jump into some Jungle Love by Steve Miller Band. Enjoy.
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Hey, that was the Steve Miller Band, Jungle Love, right here on KPCW. Coming up next, we're going to play some Stella Lefty, just a little bit of background about her. Her song, Boston, has been going all over the Billboard Hot 100 charts, where it started in 95 in April, climbed up to a top 20 later that month. It's a breakout single. She actually was found on TikTok, where a lot of people, you know, are getting all their music and all that. And now we're going to give you a new one by Stella Lefty. It's called Thinking About You, right here on KPCW. It's a good one.

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1: 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Stella Lefty, Thinking About You, and Steve Miller Band, Jungle Love, right before that here on KPCW. Got some good stuff coming ahead. Beck, Chicago, Good Neighborhood. Stay tuned for those coming up here shortly. Quick, you know, it's our time to go through some community news and notes around the city of Park City and Heber Valley. And this is a story that I just saw on our website, which I thought was fascinating. I thought it'd be pretty cool to share with you guys if you haven't read it yet. But the Park City residents, you know, they're trying to create the world's longest ski this year by donating skis. You know, so Park City will attempt to break the world record for the longest ski shot later in October, and tickets are on sale now for that. It's the 10th year for Park City Sunrise Rotary Shot Ski that will raise a glass to support the local grant programs, and the goal is $86,000. So they're looking for they're looking for a lot of people, so if you're interested to help out, the club needs about 1,430 people to line up on Main Street to break this record. That was set last year, I believe, last December in Colorado, where the 1,420 people joined at that festival. So Park City, they're trying to break a record here with the skis. I guess, you know, they're trying to take something back that Colorado took with Sundance, you know. Obviously, he's going back there next year. But I thought that was a really fascinating story. So that's up on our website at kpcw.org as well. And then let's see what else we've got going on here. You know, there's a lot of great stuff on our website. You can, you know, they have extended the SUP Yoga through August at the PC Mark. SUP Yoga at the PC Mark has been extended through August. 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That's SUP Yoga, once again, at the PC Mark. It's a great time. They've always got some great stuff going on there as well. And then did everyone make it out once again to the Music on the Patio, which is every Saturday from 10 a.m. to 1 p.m.? It's at the Park City Library. They invite you to free live music on their outdoor patio. So more information's up on our website at kpcw.org. And then the Kids Club afternoon registration is open now. And there's just a few spots left in the Kids Club after school program for children 6 to 13 this fall. They've got flexible schedules. It's fun and active environment. You get 50% off the gymnastics for the kids enrolled in the after school gymnastic class, which is a bonus for everybody. Kids Club is a great way to keep kids active and engaged after school. So if you're looking for something to do with school starting up here and you're trying to figure out how to keep your kids on some kind of routine you had in the summer, this is a great opportunity to do that. Once again, it's the Black Diamond After School Care. You can visit their website at blackdiamondgym.com for more information. 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All the information's up there. How you can ask questions. 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Or you can contact Stephanie as well at rightstartpc@blackdiamondgym.com. Let's get back to the music here. It's time for some Beck. How about some Ride Lonesome here on KPCW?

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1: 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And then before we get into that, just shout out to a local listener who, for the request we just had in from Dave Matthews Band, Too Much, here on KPCW. Rick, he has found at the Canyon concert, where there's some good concerts coming up as well, he has found a Utah driver's license for Belinda. So, Belinda, if you were at a concert recently and you lost your license, Rick has it. Give him a text at 435-714-3932. Blair, she has found some keys on a strap on Main Street. If you've lost some keys and you're looking for them, Blair might have found them on Main Street. Give her a call or text at 801-808-2758. Let's see what else we got here. Elizabeth, she has lost her license, driver's license, that is, at the RTS Trail. So if you've seen Elizabeth's license, it's Elizabeth Blackner, that is. If you found that license, please give her a call at 801-703-5111. Back to the music right after this on KPCW.

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3: 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Don't forget, at 10 o'clock, we still got about an hour and some change here left on KPCW. As it is currently 8:47, we want to thank you guys for listening. 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We talked about it earlier. Football season's in full swing in the high school areas. Park City, Wasatch, Deer Creek are the three teams kind of struggling to start off the year 0-2. South Summit got a win to go 2-0, and North Summit is 1-1 as they fail to South Summit over the weekend. That's up on our website as well at KPCW, with Skinny on Sports does a good job covering all the sports teams in the area. And just make sure you continue to keep you updated on our website at kpcw.org for all the latest news and notes around the Wasatch Back.

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2: Live from NPR News, I'm Dale Willman. The Trump administration has placed new 50% tariffs on some products imported from Canada. They were implemented after crucial trade talks broke down on Friday. Canadian Prime Minister Mark Carney says his country will reciprocate with tariffs in September, but Peter Armstrong of the CBC says Canadians have many options available for responding.
3: Canadians spent $3.5 billion less on travel to the United States in 2025 because of a grassroots boycott of travel to the United States so long as tariffs are in place. So there are multiple prongs to what Canada can do. Remember, the impact of the tariffs that Donald Trump is imposing on Canada are paid by American consumers, American business, driving up the cost of everything they buy and source from here in Canada.
2: The U.S. Postal Service has released a finalized plan in response to President Trump's order to restrict mail-in voting for this fall's midterm election. But multiple court orders are blocking the USPS from carrying out that plan, at least for now, as NPR's Hansi Lo Wong reports.
4: A key change under the finalized rule from the U.S. Postal Service would require states to turn over their absentee voter list to the mailing agency in order to have their mail-in ballots delivered. For now, though, a federal judge in Boston has blocked USPS, which is a financial supporter of NPR. The judge found that President Trump's executive order for the Postal Service and other federal agencies oversteps his authority under the Constitution. Trump himself has voted by mail in Florida, and for months, his executive order to limit mail-in voting has been caught up in legal fights. A dozen Republican-led states are appealing the latest nationwide ruling by the judge in Boston, and comes as the wait continues for the Supreme Court to weigh in on an earlier ruling that blocks USPS from implementing Trump's order in the 23 mainly Democratic-led states, plus Washington, D.C., that sued. Hansi Lo Wong, NPR News.
2: Fall classes are now getting underway at many colleges across the country, despite a renewed question of whether a college degree is even worth it. NPR's Alyssa Nadworny reports from a college campus in Muncie, Indiana.
5: I'm at Ball State, a public research university where students are moving in. I'm seeing roommates meeting up, families unloading U-Hauls. There's so much energy and excitement, but there's a lot happening in the world of higher ed. High tuition, fear of student debt, increased interest in the trades, changes to student visas. And yet, according to the National Student Clearinghouse Research Center, undergrad enrollment overall is up, driven by gains at public four-year programs like here at Ball State and community colleges. Stephen Combs is the chancellor at Ivy Tech Community College's campus in Columbus, Indiana.
6: We provide programs that are everybody's first choices: nursing, flight, cyber, IT, industrial maintenance. So there's so many different opportunities that many community colleges offer that people just need to explore.
5: And of course, community college is one of the cheapest options that students have. Alyssa Nadworny, NPR News.
2: And you're listening to NPR News. Pope Leo XIV visited the Republic of San Marino Saturday along with the Italian city of Rimini. He urged Catholics to reject division, conflict, and social polarization. Instead, he called for dialogue, mercy, and friendship across political and cultural differences. Leo said Christians should work to overcome poverty, inequality, and war. NASA's newest space-based observatory has passed a critical milestone prior to launch. As Joe Palka reports, the Nancy Grace Roman Space Telescope is set to leave Earth at the end of the month.
7: The milestone was a flight readiness review, where all relevant teams report on the mission's status prior to launch. Roman, as the telescope is known to its friends, is set to launch aboard a SpaceX Falcon Heavy rocket August 30th from the Kennedy Space Center in Florida. The new observatory is what's known as a survey telescope. Instead of staring at a small patch of sky, looking intently at a limited number of objects, Roman will look at wide swaths of the sky. It will be using a new technique to search for planets orbiting distant stars, and it will also be searching for Type 1A supernovas, a kind of exploding star that astronomers use to measure the speed at which the universe is expanding. For NPR News, I'm Joe Palca.
2: The NHL is planning to award an expansion franchise to Texas later this year. A group working with Houston billionaire Dan Friedkin has agreed to pay a $2 billion expansion fee to bring a team to either Houston or Austin. The location depends on arena construction, as well as the NHL board approval. Officials say the league's 33rd team could debut within 3 years. I'm Dale Willman, NPR News.
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1: Hey, it is 9:06 here, the final hour on KPCW Park City again. My name is David. I've been the DJ for the last few hours here. I want to thank you guys who've been calling or texting, getting your requests in. We appreciate that all throughout our night here on KPCW. As it looks like the rain started to fall here a little bit on Main Street in Park City, where it's currently 72 degrees. And again, it's supposed to be a low of 59. It looks like a little bit more chance of showers should be trickling in throughout the night. And then a high of 85 degrees tomorrow. So, and then there'll be a chance of thunderstorms throughout the day, about just 20% throughout the afternoon. But other than that, it should be a nice Sunday afternoon, morning, evening, all throughout Park City. Currently in Heber Valley, it is 73 degrees. It's mostly cloudy. Some thunderstorms and chance of showers as well in the area, about 20 to 30% throughout the night. So just be prepared for that. High of 92 tomorrow, sunny, and then again a 20% chance of those thunderstorms brushing through the Heber Valley area. So again, it's been a great day. You know, I think the weather's been great today. It's going to continue to get better and better. This is one of my favorite transition years. I think it is for a lot of people as well. I mean, like, I love summer. I love getting out and hiking in the mountains. I love, you know, biking and everything else you can do here in Park City as well. I love, you know, obviously the late night walks you can do in the summertime is great. And then but when this time of the year fall kicks in, like I said, I'm a big sports fan. That means football's in the air. It's going to get a little bit more crisp and cooler as you're taking those late night walks and you're going out to football games. Utah State, the University of Utah, BYU, Weber State, some great football action in the state of Utah, and then all the high school sports as well that you can go check out this fall. So I'm excited. That's our final weather report of the night. Let's get back to the music here after a quick break. We do have coming up Gone Already by Celia Stone and Burn the Other End by Billy Strings here on KPCW. 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
2: Hey, you just heard Billy Strings Burn the Other Side right here on KPCW. And on Monday morning, it's Mountain Money time with Roger and Kevin. They'll be joined by Park City High School alum and author Mark Vance to discuss his new book, The Commercial Fisherman. This book is full of stories from 45 years of fishing in Alaska, and it's been compared to the works of Sebastian Younger and John Steinbeck. So that'll be a good one. All this and much more Monday at 9 a.m. only here on KPCW. So make sure you guys tune in Monday morning for Mountain Money. It's always a great show, as always. As we're going to get back into the music right here, Doug Winch, Shaboozy, and Electric Light here on KPCW.

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0: we have reached the final 30 minutes here as it's 9:30 Mountain Time here in Park City, Utah. Thank you guys, as always, for listening and stopping by and getting your request in and listening to us in all the different kind of different ways you can listen to us. So we're thankful for you guys, as always, on this Saturday night with about 30 minutes left to go here. It's our final Lost and Found report, which is up on our website at kpcw.org. All right, let's get into it. Todd, he has lost a hip lock, furrow-safe bike lock. He lost it at the PCMR Resort Center West parking lot. So if you've seen this bike lock, let's get it back to Todd. Give him a call or text at 801-556-1813. Let's go, Cara. She has lost her women's stainless shark watch with a broken band. She lost it in Old Town. Give her a call or text at 303-947-2350. Miles, he has lost his gray, blue, and black backpack with one large pocket and one smaller pocket in the front. He lost it, excuse me, I hit the mic there. He lost it in downtown Park City, they think. So if you feel like you've seen a gray, blue, and black backpack, let's get it back to Miles. Give him a call or text at 480-797-0612. I think we've got time for one more. Let's see what else we got here. Again, these are all up on our website at kpcw.org. Kelly, she has found Tim Morris's American Express card that Tim seems to may have lost at Trailside Drive. So, Tim, if you're listening, give Kelly a call or text at 303-246-5783. And that is our final Lost and Found report of this Saturday night. We've got some good stuff still coming up here. As you just heard, the Electric Light Orchids right here on KPCW, Don't Bring Me Down, a bar song, Tipsy by Shaboozy and Doug Winch and Odd Elf Egan. And then we've got coming up here, we got one more short break. We've got Fastball, Kings of Leon, and Snowcap. So stay with us.
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1: 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And the severity of accidents rises drastically with speed. So while it might not seem like much, driving 20 instead of 25 could save someone's life. 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So spend the extra minute. 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
2: 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Dylan Scott is going to be here next Friday night. I'm a big Dylan Scott fan up there at the Canyons. 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So long and have a good night. We still got a couple more songs left, so you don't need to turn the dial just yet. But for me, if I come back on one more time, we'll say goodbye one more time. But if not, thank you guys as always. Let's get back into the music. We got a couple more songs left. Bonnie Raitt and Weezer to end our night here. And then coming up next, Late Night Jazz. 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

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We can also be heard via translator facility K201AE Colville and K220AY Heber City. 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

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Tonight we've got an eclectic mix of jazz to guide you through the quiet hours up until midnight. 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

0: Hey, it's Francis Lamb, host of The Splendid Table. 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

0: In her quest to win a teen weightlifting medal, Samantha has to beat a catty rival. 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

0: Marcus Gilmore, Joe Sanders, Logan Richardson, Walter Smith III, and then Cheryl Clayton. Thank you all so much for being here. Hope to see you again soon. Peace and love. Thank you.
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0: Hey, it's Francis Lam, host of The Splendid Table. 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

Russell Ferrante.

0: In her quest to win a teen weightlifting medal, Samantha has to beat a catty rival. 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

0: with the wounds that the Chilean dictatorship left. And it's like this fear of being different. Because back then in the dictatorship, which was in the 70s, if you stand out, it had really dangerous consequences. Mm.
1: And they were still working through that trauma.
0: Yeah, the dictatorship was over by decades, but that still remains. And I decided to put that in the book because that's what kind of happened with me. There had been persecution in my own family. This resurfaced because when I was 14, I started learning animation. And I did an animation that was a little bit violent. Mm, that made them tell me, like, there's this history in this family that you didn't know about. Putting that story in Sam's is a way to honor that side of the story.
1: Yes. There's a gendered aspect to the way people reacted to Sam.
0: Yeah, it's definitely in the subtext. There are some passions and things that you might not even blink twice if it was a boy, but when you're a girl, it becomes kind of a problem.
1: And Sam idolizes this Eva Dos Santos, mm-hmm. who in the book is the first Latin American weightlifter to win Olympic gold. Did you have similar like role models in your life when you were growing up, maybe in animation, people that you looked up to who you could aspire to?
0: My idols, my mentors were through books, through YouTube videos. And actually, Eva Dos Santos is based on film director Ava DuVernay.
1: Oh, really?
0: Yeah, a little bit, because back when I started animation, I started watching her films, listening to her interviews. That really inspired me and made me keep going.
1: Sam, in addition to Eva, she looks up to Barb Miller, a fellow weightlifter slash influencer that she follows and learns from. And Barb also ends up training at the same complex. When they initially meet, they become rivals, quote unquote. What did you want to illustrate about girls in competition versus collaboration with that relationship between Barb and Sam?
0: So when you grow up with a chip on your shoulder, it's really easy to see someone who it's almost like an alternate universe version of you who's had everything you haven't or everything that you are not. So she sees in Barb everything that she wanted and she doesn't have. This like cliche girl rivalry thing. Oh, there can't be two of us. One has to win. I want to believe that subverted pretty early on for them to become like the kind of rivalry that instead of pushing someone down, it raises both of them up.
1: There is this shadowy figure that you illustrate whenever Sam is having a particularly hard time with her lifts. And I'd like you to read their exchange.
0: Okay. The shadowy figure says, "It won't change anything, you know? Who asked you? It will. It has to. But it looks so heavy. Why do you keep insisting? Just drop it."
1: That kind of self-doubt is universal, right?
0: Yeah. So the shadow figure, it's recurring throughout the book. And yeah, it's her self-doubt. It's her relentless ambition. And I really wanted to kind of depict this idea of what fuels you. I really like the concept of dirty fuel versus clean fuel. So this shadow figure, it's like this representation of dirty fuel, which is being driven by the shame of not feeling good enough. The shadow figure was never bad. It was a part of her.
1: Yeah. And so much of this book is about dealing with fears and overcoming obstacles. And I know that even this book went through a bunch of iterations. You know, at first it was going to be a series.
0: Yeah. I got the first idea for the book in 2016, when it was the Rio Olympics, 10 years trying to get this story in the hands of people. And yeah, at first it was supposed to be an animated series, but sadly that didn't work out. I decided to, okay, what's the way I can do that? It's a book, a graphic novel. I don't ever think that I will have been able to put a little bit of my family story, the dictatorship trauma, in a animated series. So this version, it's really what I wanted to tell.
1: That's Fernanda Frick, author and illustrator of Raise the Bar, out this week. Thank you so much for joining us.
0: Thank you so much for having me.
1: This is Weekend Edition from NPR News. I'm Aisha Roscoe.
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3: 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And good morning, I'm Leslie Thatcher. 6:59 on this Sunday morning. It's August 23rd. We've got some clouds out there, but it looks like it's clearing up. 58 degrees right now in Old Town Park City. National Weather Service today calling for mostly sunny skies. We've got, a 20% chance of an afternoon shower and thunderstorm. Otherwise, looking for a high today of about 85. 56 is the overnight low, with about a 40% chance of some rain overnight. Mostly sunny and 84 on Monday. You can repeat that on Tuesday, warming up to 85 by Wednesday. Heber City reporting 60 degrees under some clouds. Looking for mostly sunny skies later today, a high of 91, again with that 20% chance of an afternoon shower. Increase that to a 30% chance of rain overnight. Sunshine to 91 Monday, 90 on Tuesday, back up to 91 on Wednesday. And taking a quick look at some of the lost and founds that have been filed over the last several days. Max lost a teal water bottle with stickers on it, lost at the Deer Valley Grocery Cafe or Deer Valley Drive back on the 21st, 303-717-4367. Rick found a Utah driver's license belonging to Belinda Cruz Ledezma, found at the Canyons concert on the 21st. You can text him at 435-714-3932. And Frank lost a pair of Maui Jim sunglasses with neck leash on them at the Willow Creek pickleball courts on the 15th, 215-292-2416. And Blair found some keys on a strap on Main Street back on the 20th, 801-808-2758. It's KPCW Park City at 7 o'clock. News is next.
4: Live from NPR News in Washington, I'm Louise Schiavone. President Trump is changing his approach to Iran in an effort to get that country to agree to his terms for a peace deal. NPR's Mara Liasson reports.
5: Months of bombing haven't worked to subdue Iran, and with no obvious face-saving off-ramp, the president is now turning to economic pressure. Trump is threatening a, quote, economic D-Day, saying there will be a crushing operation of sanctions to cripple Iran financially. It's unclear if he will back off that threat, as he has with other threats. Trump is also threatening economic action against any country giving Iran a lifeline. That would describe China, Iran's biggest oil customer. But in the past, Trump has been reluctant to press China with tough sanctions. Mara Liasson, NPR News.
4: Ukraine continues its drone attacks on Russian infrastructure, this time destroying a big online retailer's warehouse in southwestern Russia. The strike came despite the Kremlin's threat of escalated responses. NPR's Charles Maines reports from Moscow.
6: In an interview with state media, Putin said in attacking Russian energy and commercial infrastructure, Ukraine had opened, quote, Pandora's box. The Kremlin leader said Ukrainians could expect Russia to now attack what he called their most sensitive economic sectors. Putin said that included grain shipments, Ukraine's key export, out of ports like Odessa on the Black Sea. Putin also rejected claims by critics that Russian targeting of Ukrainian grain stores at harvest time risked a global food shortage this winter. Russia, Putin said, could make up the difference with its own agricultural exports, that despite Ukraine's own recent targeting of Russian sea freight shipments out of the region. Charles Maines, NPR News, Moscow.
4: The National Mall in Washington, D.C. looks a lot different this weekend. As part of the nation's 250th birthday celebrations, IndyCar is holding a race there. More from NPR's Adam Byrne.
7: Instead of parked tour buses and ice cream trucks, the roads around the mall are lined with concrete barriers and catch fences. They mark out the circuit for the Freedom 250 Grand Prix. The race's chairman, Bud Denker, says the city makes for a dramatic backdrop.
8: You have the view of the nation's capital, cars going by on 3rd Street. You have the view of the Washington Monument for cars going by on 7th Street. It's just epic.
7: Also epic will be the speed. The cars are expected to hit about 180 miles an hour. It's IndyCar's first race in D.C. German tourist Chris Herold has his ticket.
9: That's really maybe once in a lifetime, who knows, but the first race, it's amazing during the anniversary also.
7: Around 120,000 fans are expected to be there. Adam Byrne, NPR News, Washington.
4: A wildfire burning in northwest Reno has grown to an estimated 10,500 acres, according to fire officials, with nearly 14,000 homes threatened. Evacuation orders and warnings are in effect. This is NPR. The rate of adults dying from alcohol use in the U.S. has gone up in the past decade, according to new data from the National Center for Health Statistics. NPR's Ping Wong reports.
10: For adults 45 and older, the rate of alcohol-induced deaths has increased by about 30% since 2014. It's up for both men and women, though deaths from alcohol are around 2.5 times higher in men. The rate is down from a peak in 2021 during the COVID pandemic, but remains higher than it was pre-pandemic. The data is published in the CDC's Morbidity and Mortality Weekly Report. Past CDC publications found some 2/3 of alcohol-related deaths come from the impacts of drinking over time, such as alcohol use disorder, heart, and liver diseases. The remaining third died after drinking too much at once, which can cause things like alcohol poisoning. The agency recommends that those who drink, drink moderately and help others do the same, and that they seek help for substance abuse if they're concerned. Ping Huang, NPR News.
4: A moderate earthquake struck 4 prefectures in Japan today, including Tokyo. The preliminary magnitude 5.9 quake caused a couple of dozen injuries, but mostly not serious, say officials. In Europe, a powerful cyclone has hit Latvia and Lithuania. 2 people were killed, more than 500,000 lost power. Wind speed exceeded 67 miles an hour in the capital. In some places, half of the average monthly rainfall was recorded in one day. One local forecaster says this was the most powerful storm there in more than 2 decades. I'm Louise Schiavone, NPR News, Washington.
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3: And this is KPCW. Good morning, I'm Leslie Thatcher. Coming up on Weekend Edition, a U.S. official says the Strait of Hormuz will be irrelevant in 2 years. Energy experts disagree. And a conversation with Thomas Frank about the new FEMA Administrator Cameron Hamilton and whether his appointment means a change in heart by the Trump administration about that agency. This is KPCW. Good morning.
1: This is Weekend Edition from NPR News. I'm Aisha Roscoe. Thanks for tuning in this morning. The U.S.-Iran war has caused the biggest disruption in oil supply on record, according to the International Energy Agency. That's mostly due to Iranian restrictions on the Strait of Hormuz imposed after the U.S. and Israeli attacks in February. The U.S. had been hoping for a deal to reopen the strait, but that now looks unlikely.
12: What we are going to see over the next 2 years, the strait's going to become irrelevant. It is going to become just another body of water.
1: That's Treasury Secretary Scott Bessent striking a hopeful note as regional allies scramble to build pipelines. NPR's Jane Arraf joins us now from Amman. Hi, Jane.
13: Hi, Aisha.
1: So the Treasury Secretary says between half and almost three quarters of the oil that normally moves through the strait will go through pipelines instead. How likely is that?
13: In the next 2 years, not very likely, according to leading global energy analysts. So these pipelines are being built in the Gulf, but they're at varying stages, and the biggest could take years, will take years to be completed. Some of those alternative routes as well, they're still within firing range of Iran and its Yemeni Houthi allies. Here's David Goldwyn. He's a global energy expert who's a former Assistant Secretary of Energy and State Department Energy Envoy.
14: I think that we have to accept that this crisis in the Strait of Hormuz, the constraints on exports, are going to be a somewhat permanent feature for the next few years. Prices will be higher. New supply will have to come from elsewhere. It will take time, I think, both to build alternatives from the Strait, but also for new supply to come online.
13: And then not everything that is being blocked at the Strait of Hormuz goes through pipelines, like liquefied natural gas, which is widely used to heat homes in the U.S., isn't transported that way. And there are commodities like fertilizer. A shortage of fertilizer has already led to higher food prices globally.
1: So just to paint a picture, for years, oil-producing countries in and around the Gulf, some of the world's biggest oil producers, have pumped oil and then loaded it onto tankers that are now running up against these choke points in the Gulf and from the Houthis near the Red Sea. Oil producers have been hit hard, both by attacks and the loss of access to the strait. How have they responded?
13: Well, they're scrambling for different export routes, and some of that includes building alternate oil terminals, but mostly we're talking pipelines, not just in the Gulf, but Iraq as well, to Turkey. Now, these are huge multi-billion dollar projects. Here's Robert McNally, former energy advisor in George W. Bush's administration.
15: The pipeline projects won't be finished in time to help consumers if Hormuz doesn't open, period. And even if all of them were built, even if all of them were built on time, which is impossible, but even if they were, they could still be hit by Iran.
13: So McNally says it's good to have diversity, have these options, and it will help, but it won't completely offset higher prices.
1: You've also been in touch with the International Energy Agency. What is it saying about these pipeline alternatives?
13: Well, it also points out that some of these projects could take several more years, and it notes that even when they're finished, the Strait of Hormuz could still be needed to export around half of pre-war levels. They say what's really needed is a long-term regional settlement.
1: You know, all of this does kind of sound like a wake-up call. Are these supply problems for fossil fuels giving a boost to renewable energy?
13: Well, David Goldwyn says a lot of countries are looking harder at those alternatives because they don't rely on imports, so they're better for energy security. But still,
14: I think you are seeing a significant push for renewables, both in the developed world and the developing world, for energy security reasons. But it will not relieve any of those countries of the medium-term risk of fossil fuel prices, petroleum product prices, because they're not easily substitutable in the next 5 maybe to 8 years, if that.
13: And then they're mostly substituting electricity, so that still leaves a gap for transportation, particularly heavy equipment, and a gap in developing countries.
1: That's NPR's Jane Arraf. Jane, thank you so much.
13: Thank you.
1: From the Palisades fires and Guadalupe River flooding in 2025 to this month's fires in Spokane, along with January's massive winter storm and April's severe weather across the central U.S., President Trump's second term has had its share of disasters worthy of federal aid. And yet, in many cases, FEMA, the Federal Emergency Management Agency, has struggled to keep up. The DOGE attempts at government efficiency in 2025 reduced FEMA staff by the thousands. And as Politico reports, President Trump has denied aid at much higher rates to states led by Democrats than Republicans. Now FEMA has a new administrator, Cameron Hamilton. So we'll turn now to Thomas Frank, who covers extreme weather for Politico, to see what effect Hamilton's appointment may have on federal disaster response. Thomas Frank, welcome.
16: Thank you for having me. Great to be here.
1: So tell us what you know about Hamilton.
16: Well, he's a very interesting and unique person for a lot of reasons. The biggest one is that he held this job before. He was the FEMA acting administrator from the beginning of Trump's term to early May, when he was fired by Secretary of Homeland Security Kristi Noem. A couple things to understand about Cam Hamilton is that, first, he doesn't really have an emergency management background. Second, he was extremely well-liked at FEMA in his first 4.5 months there, and he ended up being a huge supporter of FEMA, who really took the time to understand the organization, its mission, its people, and was fired, I think, largely because he was not going along with what was then seen as the agenda of trying to abolish FEMA. And so the fact that he is now back is the strongest signal I think you'll ever see that FEMA is not going anywhere.
1: So what else does this nomination tell us about the Trump administration's approach to emergencies?
16: I think that President Trump started out his term as, very passionate, very loud, clear, and repeated criticism of FEMA. I haven't heard him say anything like that for more than a year. And I think at this point, he is at what is a sort of familiar position for presidents, which is sort of like the Hippocratic Oath, FEMA should do no harm.
1: Quantify, like, what happened under DOGE, that staff shrinkage at FEMA. Is there a connection or a straight line between that and how the agency has performed during the second Trump administration?
16: There may be a straight line, but let me just first fill out what you had said about staff losses. So FEMA has lost 22% of its staff since President Trump took office. It's gone from 26,000 to just a tad over 20,000. That's a huge staff loss. FEMA and really the entire country has gotten a little bit lucky so far in that FEMA has not been tested the way it was tested in 2024 when you had Hurricane Helene and Milton at the same time, or other times like Katrina when you really find out what FEMA is capable. So right now it's operating, it's in its comfort zone.
1: How about your reporting on President Trump rejecting aid requests to states with Democratic leadership? What effect has that had on the ground? And do you think that Cameron Hamilton will have any effect on that dynamic?
16: The main consequence has been uncertainty. And what Trump is doing is he is denying aid that any president, including Trump in his first term, would have approved without a second glance. But now that he's denying supposedly qualifying disaster requests, nobody knows, and he's not giving any reasons. And a lot of people like me are spending a lot of time trying to figure it out. And the one pattern I saw is that there was a huge disparity between his approval rate for states with Democratic governors and two Democratic senators compared to Republican states with a Republican governor and two Republican senators.
1: What happens when the federal government doesn't approve this funding? Like, do states have the money to step in?
16: It depends on the state. It depends on the disaster. There are some states, small states, that don't have a lot of money, that don't have much in the way of disaster response. And then you've got states like Florida and Texas and California, which are huge states and have a lot of experience with disasters. But places like Kentucky really stands out as a place that gets a surprising amount of really damaging flooding. And it's, you know, one of the lowest income states in the country.
1: Do you think that this, you know, signifies maybe Trump going back to picking people who are more maybe institutionalists and less, you know, just loyalists? Or do you think that FEMA is a special case?
16: I think that President Trump floated a trial balloon at the beginning of his second term about killing FEMA, and that trial balloon got shot down by members of his own party, his own senators from places like North Carolina and Missouri, his own governors. And I think he basically realized you can't just kill FEMA, that for better or for worse, it is an institution that plays a vital and familiar role. And if you want to try to shrink it, that's a long-term job.
1: That's Thomas Frank of Politico. Thank you so much for joining us.
16: Thanks for having me.
1: You're listening to NPR News.
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3: And this is KPCW. Good morning, I'm Leslie Thatcher. 59 degrees here in Old Town Park City. Got a few clouds out there, but it looks like mostly sunny is the forecast with a high of 85. We've got a 20% chance of an afternoon shower, 40% chance of some rain tonight as temperatures drop to 56. Mostly sunny tomorrow, a high of 84 with a 20% chance of an afternoon shower. Mostly sunny on Tuesday, 84, 85 by Wednesday. Heber City reporting 61 degrees under some overcast skies, looking for a high today of 91 with a 20% chance of an afternoon shower. Increases to a 30% chance of rain overnight, 52, a high of 91 on Monday, 90 on Tuesday, back up to 91 on Wednesday. Taking a look now at some of the news from this past week on the Weekend Report, property taxes are going up in Heber City. KPCW's Grace Dorfler reports that the 4.2% increase is lower than what leaders originally proposed.
17: Heber City residents will pay just over 4% more in property taxes in fiscal year 2027, the council decided at a meeting Tuesday. The 4.2% tax increase is down slightly from the 4.8% city staff originally requested. Some locals have opposed the move, saying it's already difficult to pay the bills. Councilmember Mike Johnston argued it's more fiscally responsible to raise taxes incrementally.
18: Is it better to wait 5, 6, 7 years and then have a big tax jump of 20%, 30%, like some cities are doing? Or is it better to do every 1 or 2 years a small incremental tax increase to stay ahead of our costs?
17: Other council members also favored a gradual approach. Aaron Cheatwood said the city should consider a policy similar to West Valley cities, which responds to inflation every year.
19: I think that is prudent of us to think about staying up with inflation at a minimum.
17: The 4.2% increase means a resident with a home worth $850,000 will need to pay an extra $15 for the year instead of the $17 originally proposed. The city also adopted its fiscal year 2027 budget at the meeting Tuesday, including an $18.9 million general fund. Heber City is a financial supporter of KPCW. Grace Dorfler, KPCW News.
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3: Despite another drop, Park City leaders say May sales tax numbers show resiliency. That after a lackluster winter season, KPCW's Christine Weller has more on that.
22: Park City's May sales taxes were down almost $295,000, or about 16%, compared to 2025. But senior financial and data analyst Robbie Smoot told the Park City Council August 13th, the drop isn't as bad as it looks. He said that's because the tax commission sometimes includes early payments or funds from prior years if someone was audited.
0: Last year, more specifically, there was a lot of June revenue that was included in the May distribution, which wasn't the case this year.
22: The staff report suggested a more accurate estimate would put May sales taxes down only about 3%. City Manager Adam Lenhardt told KPCW May is historically the city's lowest month, representing about 4% of annual sales tax revenue. He instead sees resiliency in the May numbers. The unseasonably warm winter led to low sales tax numbers in March and April. Now, Lenhardt says things are leveling out.
5: I think it reflects the resiliency of our local economy, though we still have ongoing concerns. But citywide, fiscal year 26 to date, we're down about 4.2%.
22: The staff report says visitation numbers also indicate sales taxes are stabilizing heading into the summer months. Park City Municipal is a financial supporter of KPCW. Christine Weller, KPCW News.
3: And Snyderville Basin voters will decide whether they want to issue $71 million for new recreation facilities in November. KPCW's Connor Thomas reports the details are unclear since the amount of bonds has been cut.
6: The Summit County Council greenlit Basin Rec's downsized bond proposal on Wednesday, officially sending it to the November 3rd ballot. Councilmember Megan McKenna and her colleagues thanked recreation district leaders for downsizing the proposal from $150 million to $71 million.
23: Thanks for hearing the feedback from the community and from the council. I think that shows a lot that you were able to come back, and especially so quickly. With a modified plan.
6: The details of what $71 million can get the district still need to be worked out. Basin Rec Director Robert Parrish says he and his staff are meeting with architects in September.
24: There are outdoor amenities and play structures and park structures that we can put on the properties that we have that aren't going to be funded by the bond. So we'll still have that as well. So we're really looking at having a conversation, and we're taking a two-week break with our architects. We're coming back on the 3rd of September, and they're really taking a look at programmatically what does each one of those modules within the buildings that we had, what did they cost, and really where can we reduce the size and get what we need and still potentially offer some of the additional amenities that the community has asked for.
6: Also before the election, members of the public will be able to write arguments for and against bonding. Interim Clerk Melina Stevens says her office will disseminate that alongside other election information.
25: That will then result in a separate website, essentially, or page of our website that will be posted that has that information so the public has access to that, as well as a mailer that will go out so the public has awareness of the pro and con statements.
6: Only voters in the 84098 zip code will decide whether to issue the bonds, since only taxpayers in that zip code will be paying it off. Summit County is a financial supporter of KPCW. Connor Thomas, KPCW News.
3: And the town of Hideout is amending its budget after an audit found it was out of compliance with state law. The audit for Hideout's fiscal year 2025 budget showed that the town ended the year with more expenses than revenues in a few parts of its budget. That's not allowed under Utah law. The disparities include a difference of $88,000 in the general government department, $366,000 in the capital projects fund, and an unassigned balance of $289,000 in the general fund. The town's finance consultant, Katie Shepley, said the main reason for the disparity is because the town didn't have street, stormwater, sewer, and water impact fees in the budget.
26: So going forward, we will be putting a budget together each year for impact fees.
3: The town, she says, will have the same feedback in its fiscal year 2026 audit as well. The council amended the fiscal year 2027 budget to include impact fees, expenses, and revenues. As for the unassigned balance, the town plans to revisit its spending near the end of the year to make sure any deficits are eliminated. That could involve transferring money from other funds to balance the budget. KPCW News Time now. 7:26.
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3: As Park City High School begins a new school year, it invited incoming students a day earlier than the rest. KPCW's Ulibert Libre reports it gives freshmen extra time to adjust to the changes ahead.
4: The Park City High School halls buzzed with freshman energy Wednesday. Only ninth graders attended the first day of school this year, part of a new initiative to integrate the class of 2030 into the student body. This is the second year freshmen are on campus after Treasure Mountain Junior High closed in 2025. Principal Caleb Fine says the goal was to make the class feel comfortable before the older students arrive.
7: We really hope that they felt loved and cared for, and then ultimately tomorrow when the whole student body is here and it's a little bit more crowded and a little bit more chaotic, they don't have to feel quite as nervous and they know they're a part of this, they're part of Minor Nation.
4: The day began with an assembly before the 379 freshmen shuffled through their 8-class rotations. Administrators led the students to their classrooms and answered questions. The schedule allowed 14-year-old Ken Lang to explore his courses. He says he's taking AP Geography, Honors Math, and his favorite, Marketing for Sports and Outdoor Recreation.
8: Today we watched a baseball game. It was the Yankees-Dodgers, World Series Game 1. And so what we were trying to do was we watched the game and then we'd write down all the advertising that we saw. And it was a competition, so that was fun.
4: As the day ended with an ice cream social, Brighton Heaney says she's looking forward to making new friends.
9: It feels a lot more exciting because there's lots more people I get to meet and lots more people I get to hang out with.
4: School counselor Liz Moskal says a similar effort in Wasatch County inspired its freshman first day.
10: Originally we had thought about bringing them over in the spring and doing some different things there, but this seemed like the right idea.
4: Moskal says this ease into high school is the foundation on which students will build successful paths to graduation. Ulibert Libre, KPCW News.
3: And Wasatch County's new high school welcomes students for the first time Tuesday. KPCW's Christine Weller reports Deer Creek High seniors want to build a school identity while keeping ties with Wasatch High School.
22: As the final bell rang at Deer Creek High School Wednesday, crowds of students gathered to discuss their first day at the county's new school. The county's second high school opened in Heber at the end of July. Wednesday marked the first day of class. Senior class president Luke Giles said going back to school feels different this year.
11: Every year, the first day of school is just super exciting because you're seeing all these faces that you haven't seen for a while. But even this year is even more because we're all doing something new together.
22: The theme for Deer Creek's inaugural class is Be the First. Giles said that can mean inviting a new student to sit at lunch or to clean up after class. At freshman orientation Tuesday, he put the motto into action. Giles said he helped a student whose lunch account hadn't been set up yet by inviting her to get snacks in the student government room.
11: She was like, oh, really? I can have some of these? And I was like, for sure. Anytime you need food, just come grab some snacks in my closet. We talked the whole lunch and I helped her figure out her classes.
22: The Wasatch County School District built Deer Creek to expand opportunities for Heber Valley youth. A second high school means double the space in sports, arts, and other extracurricular programs. Principal Justin Kelly said the change is also about connection. A smaller school means educators get to know students individually, and students can get to know each other better as well. Through the Wasatch High split, Deer Creek Senior Class Vice President Cole Rousey said students are building and maintaining connections. He can still have lunch with his best friend and former classmate across the valley.
11: Our bell schedules are exactly the same, so we still have all that time at lunch so we can go hang out with each other. He was the only kid from Wasatch there, but he still knew everybody, so we still have these friendships.
22: Deer Creek and Wasatch students can also see each other in Wasatch Center for Advanced Professional Studies classes at Utah Valley University's Wasatch campus. Teachers Casey Payne and McKay Jacobson said the first day of school felt much like years past, only with a less crowded parking lot. Jacobson said the bonds between schools will endure, as evident at a recent football game.
12: Half the Wasatch school was there supporting Deer Creek, which I thought was actually kind of cool. The coaches and teachers are really making an effort to involve the whole valley still.
22: While maintaining ties to Wasatch High, Giles and Rousey said Deer Creek students want to create new traditions and a culture of their own. Christine Weller, KPCW News.
1: 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Registration opens in September for our Mind Youth Program at Ecker Hill for students using accommodations through IEPs and 504 plans. 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
3: Altera is laying off employees in Colorado, and that's according to a number of Denver-based media outlets. KPCW's Connor Thomas reports company leaders say the ski industry growth is slowing.
6: Altera Mountain Company says it laid off an undisclosed number of staff in Denver, where it's headquartered, according to multiple Denver news stations. The personnel cuts were first reported by the Denver Business Journal. It obtained an internal memo from Jack Resnick, the CEO of KSL Capital Partners, a private equity firm with a large ownership stake in Altera. Resnick indicated that the layoffs were a symptom of slow growth across the ski industry, not a product of the warm winter. Altera spokesperson Kristen Rust told the Denver Gazette the company made changes across multiple departments, quote, mostly in corporate services, that impacted some full-time, year-round team members. Rust had not responded to KPCW's request for comment in time for this report. The news of layoffs comes months after Altera's chief executive, Jared Smith, stepped down after 4 years at the helm. Members of the board of directors have been running the company while they search for his replacement. In Utah, Altera owns Deer Valley Resort and Solitude Mountain Resort. Its Icon Pass provides access to numerous other ski areas in the state and across the West. The resort operator's main competitor, Park City Mountain's parent company, Vail Resorts, has also cut corporate headcount in the past couple of years. Vail recently announced new white glove services at some of its resorts to promote long-term growth. The publicly traded company has seen a dip in its stock price since 2021. The stock was previously on an upward trend as Vail acquired and added more resorts to its Epic Pass. Altera, on the other hand, is not a public company. Its owners include KSL Capital Partners and Henry Crown & Company, which runs the four ski resorts in Aspen. Deer Valley Resort and Vail Resorts Epic Promise Foundation are financial supporters of KPCW. Connor Thomas, KPCW News.
3: Wasatch County leaders say they are not interested in a developer's proposal to build 144 homes on state trust lands east of Heber City. KPCW's Grace Dorfler reports the land sits beside a proposed town led by the same developer.
17: Developers have been working for years on plans for 4,000 acres east of Red Ledges. The land includes about 3,500 privately owned acres and 720 acres owned by the Utah Trust Lands Administration. At first, Philo Development had grouped the two properties together. But after Heber City and Wasatch County passed on the proposal, it pursued a different route. Now the private land is early on the path to become the town of Wasatch Highlands through the state's preliminary municipality pilot program. As for the trust land, at a meeting August 12th, council members said they weren't interested in a legislative development agreement for 144 homes on the land. The conversation left Philo partner Greg Whitehead frustrated.
2: We're getting punished because we are considering a preliminary municipality. Because if we considered it, we're not welcome to develop in Wasatch County, is what that sounds like.
17: Council member Eric Rowland said Wasatch County wants to stick to its general plan, which calls for keeping that land rural.
13: Every time we look at finding ways to bypass that master plan, we are basically sending a message that, yeah, it's kind of important, but now we're going to ignore certain things about it.
17: County Manager Dustin Graybaugh says there's another layer of complexity to the project because the state has the right to use the land however it sees fit to profit Utah schools. Graybaugh said he'd like to see the land monetized in a way that doesn't involve significant density. Grace Dorfler, KPCW News.
3: News time, 7:36. Well, drivers may have seen new construction activity at Richardson Flat recently. KPCW's Christine Weller reports crews are moving contaminated soils near the park and ride on Larry H. Miller-owned land.
22: Construction crews began excavating contaminated soil in Richardson Flat August 4th under a federal and state agreement. Larry H. Miller Real Estate owns nearly 1,000 acres in Richardson Flat, east of Highway 40. The Utah Department of Environmental Quality told KPCW the company is moving the soil to make room for commercial development, recreational use, or open space. The area is part of the Richardson Flat Tailings Site, storing toxic soils with heavy metals like lead and arsenic from Park City's mining days. The DEQ said Larry H. Miller is moving about 10,700 cubic yards of historic mine waste to a tailings repository on the site. The repository was built to hold mining waste. The work is being done with permission from the U.S. Environmental Protection Agency and the DEQ. The three-party agreement was signed March 9th. The EPA told KPCW the work plan includes provisions to ensure dust does not migrate off-site, including using stockpile covers. The excavation will end in August, followed by work to grade the site through mid-September. Grading ensures proper water drainage, slope stability, and erosion control. Larry H. Miller representatives did not respond to multiple requests from KPCW to comment on the activity. Christine Weller, KPCW News.
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3: A man on death row since 1991 for a pair of murders in Oakley is once again petitioning for a reduced sentence. KPCW's Connor Thomas reports the victim's family is weary of this drawn-out process.
6: 61-year-old Vaughn Lester Taylor appeared in a Summit County courtroom Thursday after appealing his death sentence for a fifth time. He originally pleaded guilty to a December 22, 1990 double murder in Weber Canyon above Oakley. Taylor's accomplice, Edward Delly, pleaded not guilty and was sentenced to life in prison. Taylor's attorneys say new ballistics evidence shows that Delly and not Taylor fired the bullets that killed 70-year-old Beth Potts and her daughter, 49-year-old Kay Tita. Potts' granddaughter, Kari Hatch, addressed Third District Court Thursday, saying justice delayed is justice denied.
14: It is not just to reopen the wounds of the victims by making them relive the nightmares of the crime with every appeal and petition.
6: Hatch compares her family's journey through the legal system to the myth of Sisyphus, who was condemned to roll a rock up a mountain only for it to roll back down forever. Taylor is years into his fifth appeal, filed in 2023. One of the defense's new arguments is that Taylor is, quote, factually innocent, as defined in Utah law, of those 1990 murders. When Taylor's attorneys filed the 2023 appeal, 3rd District Judge Richard Mrazek told them that the law requires factual innocence to be handled separately. That created a sixth case in which Taylor appeared in court Thursday. Mrazek plans to rule on the state's request to dismiss that case within 60 days. Connor Thomas, KPCW News.
3: News time, 7:39. Heber City Police use automated license plate reader cameras as part of the work amid controversy over the technology across the country. KPCW's Grace Dorfler reports the police chief is assuring locals their data is protected.
17: Heber City has used license plate reader technology for over 15 years. Police Chief Parker Sever says the department made the switch to cameras from Fox Safety in 2024 because it's more affordable than other companies. There are 8 cameras around the city. NPR reports the license plate reader technology has drawn scrutiny over who can access the data from local cameras, especially when it comes to federal immigration enforcement. At a meeting with the Heber City Council August 18th, Sever explained the cameras don't monitor individuals and the data is used for specific cases.
15: We've solved many hit-and-run accidents with utilizing this system. We've located missing persons from out of state. We've had hits on 2 homicide suspects wanted on the Wasatch Front that were in our community.
3: Sever says that since the cameras capture vehicle rear license plates, they are not intended to show officers who's in the vehicle. Heber City is a financial supporter of KPCW. Coming up now on 7:41, it's time for NPR's Weekend Edition. It's KPCW.
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5: This is Weekend Edition from NPR News. I'm Aisha Roscoe. Republicans are known for talking about religious issues on the campaign trail. Not so much with Democrats, but that's definitely not the case for two Democratic nominees running in separate U.S. House races in Iowa. NPR religion correspondent Jason DeRose reports on Christian clergy on the campaign trail.
18: On a humid Sunday afternoon in the western suburbs of Des Moines, Sarah Trone Garriott is canvassing for votes.
19: I'm Sarah Trone Garriott. I'm state senator for Dallas County, and I'm running for Congress, so I was just coming by to say hi.
20: Hi, how are you doing?

It's 62 degrees on this Sunday morning. I'm Leslie Thatcher. Thanks for tuning in. 7:59. Let's take a look at some weather real quick. 62 degrees, looking for a high today of 85 under mostly sunny skies. There's a 20% chance of an afternoon shower. Heber City reporting 62 degrees as well, looking for a high of 91. Again, with that 20% chance of an afternoon shower and scattered thunderstorm. Taking a look at some of the lost and founds that have been posted here. Thomas lost his money clip. He's offering a reward for its return. Lost at the gelato store back on August 19th, 435-647-8943. Kelly found an American Express belonging to Tim Morris. It was found on Trailside Drive on the 19th, 303-246-5783. Elizabeth lost her driver's license on the RTS trail on the 19th, 801-703-5111. And Carolyn's still looking for a turquoise pendant necklace, lost either at the Whole Foods parking lot or perhaps on the parking lot south of Salt Spa. That was back on the 14th, 435-714-1591. As always, check out all of the Lost and Founds online, kpcw.org. 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It's 8 o'clock. News is next.

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2: It's 8:18 on this Sunday morning, August 23rd. I'm Leslie Thatcher. As always, thank you for tuning in. You're listening to the Weekend Report. 64 degrees right now in Old Town Park City. Once again, National Weather Service today calling for mostly sunny skies, looking for a high today of 85 with a 20% chance of an afternoon shower, 40% chance of some rain tonight, 56 is the overnight low, 84 on Monday with a slight chance of an afternoon shower, 84 on Tuesday, 85 on Wednesday. Heber City also reporting 64 degrees now and looking for a high of 91 today with a 20% chance of an afternoon shower, increasing to 30% chance overnight with a low of 52. We've got 91 tomorrow, 90 on Tuesday, 91 on Wednesday. Taking a look now at some news from this past week at 8:20, Utah Governor Spencer Cox has threatened to pull state funding from Summit and Wasatch counties because of local leaders' pushback against preliminary municipalities. KPCW's Grace Dorfer reports.
3: After the Summit and Wasatch County Councils discussed asking the state to repeal its preliminary municipality pilot program, Governor Spencer Cox sent his housing advisor to Heber City with a clear message for the Wasatch Back.
4: My message back from our good governor, who cares deeply about these issues, is your funding as a county is now at risk, meaning none. Anything within my power, I will stop. BNC road funds, any other state funding to counties who openly declare war on the state over these growth issues without being thoughtful, without having discussions, with just saying we couldn't care less. That funding is now suspended.
3: That's Steve Waltrip speaking to the Heber City Council at a meeting August 18th. Preliminary municipalities allow landowners to form towns in mostly undeveloped areas. Wasatch County Manager Dustin Graybaugh says his council has not been breaking the law, but rather advocating for good public policy.
5: I would just like to think that we're abiding by the governor's request to disagree better.
3: Graybaugh and his counterpart, Summit County Manager Shane Scott, are each seeking meetings with the governor's office. Here's Scott.
6: We just welcome a conversation. We are obviously a very pro-housing community, and I would say especially affordable housing.
3: The governor's office did not immediately respond to KPCW's requests for comment. Morgan County Representative Tiara Oxier sponsored a bill in the 2026 legislative session that would have given counties a seat at the table for the preliminary municipality incorporation process. It died in the Senate. The year before, Wasatch County Representative Mike Kohler was also unsuccessful in his attempt to reform the pilot program. Summit County is a financial supporter of KPCW. Grace Dorfler, KPCW News.
2: 8:22 now. Good morning. Well, the Park City Council reviewed concepts to redevelop Main Street and Sweet Alley at its meeting Thursday. KPCW's Christine Weller reports it's prioritizing the aging China Bridge parking garage.
7: Main Street and Sweet Alley redevelopment discussions returned to the Park City Council Thursday for the first time since February 2025. The concepts were previously part of the Main Street Area Plan, but the council did not adopt the proposal in December 2024, instead taking a piecemeal approach by prioritizing specific elements and checking their feasibility. The traffic and circulation improvement feasibility studies are now largely complete, and city staff presented their findings. One feasibility study looked into a more pedestrian-friendly Main Street and Sweet Alley. The latest Main Street concept design includes an 8-foot-wide sidewalk on one side and a 14-foot path on the other. It also features an 8-foot-wide parking zone and one-way travel for cars, while the trolley could travel up and down Main Street. City Economic Development Project Manager Matt Lee said the design includes landscaping.
8: street furnishings and trees would be robust enough to provide protection from vehicles, yet movable to allow the city to flex the right-of-way for street events while meeting public safety access requirements.
7: The Sweet Alley concept includes 6-foot sidewalks, a 9-foot parking zone, 2-way traffic lanes, and a 10-foot multi-use lane for service vehicles. The pedestrian-friendly redesign for both streets would cost about $36.6 million. The council said it supports the redevelopment's direction so far. Councilmember Tana Tolley said she wants Sweet Alley on par with Main Street.
9: Right now, our code actually says that Sweet Alley should be subordinate to Main Street. And to me, that is something that needs to just change dramatically, is we need to make it a place where it is a desirable area.
7: The council agreed China Bridge is the top priority. The southern portion of the garage has 5 to 10 years of life left. The council wants to determine its future before the 2034 Olympics. A replacement or redevelopment of China Bridge would go hand in hand with aerial transit. Council supported adding a gondola connecting Main Street to Deer Valley Resort's Snow Park Village. Depending on where towers are built, the gondola could cost between $33 and $55 million. City staff will have more detailed plans, timelines, and financial analyses for the council in a few months. Park City Municipal is a financial supporter of KPCW. Christine Weller, KPCW News.
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2: It's 8:24. Good morning. Well, Summit County has seized the communication records of the Park City Chief of Police and a former county sheriff. KPCW's Connor Thomas reports it's part of a felony investigation into Wasatch County Sheriff Jared Rigby.
11: A recently unsealed search warrant reveals new details about the felony obstruction of justice investigation into Wasatch County Sheriff Jared Rigby. The warrant sought the call and text records of Rigby, Park City Police Chief Wade Carpenter, and former Summit County Sheriff Dave Edmonds. An attorney representing both Carpenter and Edmonds says neither did anything wrong. The Summit County Attorney's Office confirmed to KPCW in May it was investigating Rigby for his alleged misconduct ahead of the high-profile Corey Richens murder trial. Rigby says he acted lawfully. A sworn statement from the investigator who applied for the warrant paints a clearer picture of what transpired. More information about the unsealed warrant is at kpcw.org. The Summit County Attorney's Office served Verizon Wireless with the search warrant for Rigby's, Edmonds, and Carpenter's cell records on February 11th. Court records show the company turned over data by May 20th, but what the search yielded is not public. The warrant was sealed and became public August 11th. Greg Scordis, the attorney representing Edmonds and Carpenter, says the results of the search, quote, have proven conclusively that there was no wrongdoing by either of these men. The Summit County Attorney's Office tells KPCW it does not comment on active investigations, and Rigby has not been charged with a crime. KPCW's Grace Dorfler contributed to this report. Connor Thomas, KPCW News.
2: And after the Park City Police Chief's communications were seized for that investigation, the Park City Mayor says he has full confidence in the Chief's leadership. KPCW's Grace Dorfler has more on that.
3: As part of a felony obstruction of justice investigation into Wasatch County Sheriff Jared Rigby, Summit County searched the communications of top law enforcement officials in the Wasatch PAC. The search warrant sought the call and text records of Rigby, Park City Police Chief Wade Carpenter, and former Summit County Sheriff Dave Edmonds. The investigation concerns Rigby's alleged actions ahead of the high-profile Corey Richens murder trial. The Summit County Attorney's Office confirmed to KPCW in May it's investigating Rigby for alleged felony obstruction of justice. A sworn statement from the investigator who applied for the search warrant alleges that Carpenter's and Edmonds' communications may contain evidence to support that investigation. Rigby says he acted lawfully. Carpenter and Edmonds also deny wrongdoing, and their attorney says they are cooperating with the investigation. In response to the warrant, Park City Mayor Ryan Dickey affirmed his trust in Carpenter's leadership. He says the police chief's, quote, nearly 2-decade track record of excellence speaks for itself. Greg Scordis, the attorney representing Carpenter and Edmonds, emphasized the court has only heard from investigators so far. He said the allegations in the affidavit, quote, have not been tried in a court proceeding, and the court's authorization of a search does not mean the court has determined they are true. He says his clients did not interfere with the Richens trial. Wade Carpenter has been the Park City Police Chief since 2008. Dave Edmonds served three terms as Summit County Sheriff after his election in 2002. Jared Rigby was elected Wasatch County Sheriff in 2018. He lost his bid for a third term in the June Republican primary. Park City Municipal is a financial supporter of KPCW. Grace Dorfler, KPCW News.
2: News time, 8:28. Wasatch Back residents may no longer need to drive to the Valley for cancer treatment. KPCW's Ula Brut Libre has details on the Park City Hospital's new cancer center.
12: Wasatch Back residents will now have increased access to cancer care closer to home. The Park City Hospital opened its new cancer center August 20th with a ribbon cutting and facilities tour. The center offers 18 infusion bays, dedicated rooms for oncology appointments, and radiation services. Park City Hospital CEO Lori Weston says Intermountain Health fronted the $50 million facility cost while donors helped the project come to fruition.
13: This is going to transform healthcare on the Wasatch Mac. It means the world to know that patients don't have to travel down the canyon to get the care they need.
12: That commute matters to Midway resident Jim Becker. He regularly had to drive over an hour each way for treatment in the Salt Lake Valley. He says the commute was especially taxing on days with radiation and chemotherapy, having to wait between treatments.
14: If it was local to me here, then I was able to go home instead of, again, going to a fast food restaurant or walking around Costco or sitting in the library and just being around others when all you want to do is go home and be done.
12: The hospital estimates the facility will serve up to 1,500 patients each year. Weston says bringing the facility to Round Valley allows residents across the Wasatch Back to care for their loved ones closer to home. Ula Brut Libre, KPCW News.
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2: The Hennifer Town Council approved an 18.5% property tax increase Thursday. KPCW's Connor Thomas reports the money will help pay for new city facilities.
11: The town of fewer than 1,000 residents was the only municipality in Summit County looking to raise taxes this year. Town council members approved the increase on Thursday, raising the annual budget from $54,000 to $64,000. The town says a resident with a $600,000 home will pay about $27 more per year. The additional $10,000 will be deposited into Hennifer's Capital Improvements Fund. Hennifer is one of the smallest government budgets in Summit County. The town's 18.5% tax increase would only increase the average resident's overall bill by 1.4%. A couple of residents spoke out against the property tax hike at the meeting. Mayor Kay Richens acknowledged the concerns and thanked the public for coming.
16: We are a bedroom community, and so where we don't have businesses and things like that to shoulder the tax burden, a lot of the tax burden, then it falls upon the citizens. And so it's kind of a, Catch-22.
11: Two other entities may raise taxes in Summit County this year. Public tax hearings for the two major water districts, Weber Basin and Central Utah, begin on Monday. Connor Thomas, KPCW News.
2: Summit County residents in the Trailside area are organizing to promote open space and educate neighbors about how development projects move forward. KPCW's Christine Weller reports a Park City School District affordable housing presentation prompted the movement.
7: A group of Trailside residents is working to prevent further development in the area by educating neighbors about how development projects progress. Karen Riley and Phoebe Byers started the movement by co-founding the Trailside Together Coalition in July. The pair said they were spurred into action after the YMCA of Northern Utah and developer Mercy Housing presented a partnership proposal to the Park City School District Board of Education in June. They asked the board to consider turning vacant district-owned land into 100 to 200 affordable housing units. YMCA and Mercy Housing identified a 55-acre parcel in the Trailside area, just off Highland Drive and next to U.S. Highway 40, for the project. Riley and Byers said they found many neighbors didn't know the land could be developed.
17: What the perception is of the community is that it is Round Valley and that it's open space in a wildlife corridor. And so we all came together to make sure that we could protect this beautiful space.
7: Riley and Byers created a website and petition to further those efforts. The petition urging the school district, Summit County Council, and Snyderville Basin Planning Commission to protect the 55-acre parcel now has over 1,000 signatures. The district has since aimed to quell concerns about development on the parcel. In a statement, it said organizations and community members can request time to present ideas or proposals during public meetings and, quote, presentation to the board does not indicate district endorsement. Riley said Trailside Together understands there's no site plan or application to develop the land.
17: It's really important for visibility with Trailside Together to get this in front of the public so that everyone can give input now before the decisions are made.
7: Riley said the coalition is also working to educate residents on how the development process works. Christine Weller, KPCW News.
2: And the Utah Avalanche Center has a new executive director heading into the winter season. KPCW's Ulibert Libri reports Naz Kurth focusing on making avalanche forecasts and safety information easier to access.
18: As summer turns to fall, Naz Kurth is preparing for the upcoming winter. Kurth is the Utah Avalanche Center's new executive director. The New Hampshire native moved to Utah 20 years ago. He began his career as a climbing guide before transitioning to outdoor industry leadership roles. Kurth says the center's public safety mission drew him to the role.
19: The Utah Avalanche Center's focused on saving lives, and so they do that through avalanche forecasting, awareness, and education, and that was a really compelling thing for me.
18: Kurth says he's relied on the center's forecast to safely navigate the backcountry for years. Now he wants to help others access that information.
19: I've used the UAC's forecast, you know, every day during the winter for the last 20 years. And to be on the other side and to see the support that the community provides is really impactful.
18: As executive director, Kurth will ensure the center continues to provide accurate avalanche forecasts, community awareness, and backcountry education programs. His top priority is outreach.
19: Letting people know that they can get the forecast through our website, through our app, as well as through calling in and text as well. So we try and make the information as accessible as possible.
18: Kurth says he's cautiously optimistic about forecasting calling for a strong Super El Nino this winter. Avalanche conditions depend on how the snowpack develops. Ulibert Libre, KPCW News.
2: News time, 8:36. Park City's summer recreation programs have wrapped up for another year, and the popular Park City Day Camp drew strong numbers despite the ongoing construction. Assistant Park City Recreation Director Tate Shaw says the summer of 2026 will be a summer to remember.
20: I think it's important to just say thank you to the community for such a good summer and patience with us during construction, from, you know, parking to the community center and the mine, and just impacts with what's going on. 2026 will be a summer that we'll remember very much so for a lot of activity and construction.
2: Without the recreation center to house summer camp this year, Shaw says the city was pleased to see attendance average just a few campers below normal each week. The camp was relocated to Miners Hospital and wrapped up a week ago Friday.
20: With no playground available, they were definitely outside there adjacent to the Jack Green Bandstand often. It was a lot of moving parts, but the team did phenomenal.
2: Days after Park City opened its new recreation swimming pool at the Mark, a chemical pump broke, forcing the pool to close during some of the summer's hottest days. That faulty pump, he says, has since been replaced.
20: It's frustrating when it's a brand new facility to be able to have something like that happen, but we worked through it. We had no choice but to shut down. We had some concerns with it just in general right when it first was going, and then we had that electrical failure that happened inside the pump itself. So the pump ultimately short-circuited.
2: Meanwhile, construction continues on the new community center in City Park, The Mine, with a targeted opening by the end of the year.
20: We're not ready to give a hard date yet, but I think we're confident to be able to say that we will have programming opportunities as soon as we open. I would say late fall, early winter, potentially around that, you know, first of the year time frame.
2: Fall programs are now open for registration. For details and registration links, you can go online to kpcw.org. News time 7:38.
0: Hi, Park City. 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We are a nonprofit coffee shop that is a proud supporter of KPCW that employs and empowers a neurodiverse staff. 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
2: Well, week two of the high school football season proved tough for Wasatch Back teams, with South Summit picking up the area's only win. KPCW's Bill Skinner has a recap of all of the action.
21: Looking to bounce back from last week's overtime loss, the Park City Miners traveled to Millville to face the top-ranked Ridgeline Riverhawks. Park City held the high-powered Ridgeline offense in check most of the game before falling 31-9. The Miners took an early 2-0 lead when a bad snap on a Ridgeline punt attempt went through the end zone for a safety. Moments later, officials paused the game for 30 minutes due to lightning in the area. After the delay, Ridgeline's power running game took over as they built a 16-2 halftime lead. Park City closed the gap to 16-9 in the third quarter when quarterback Josh Hofer connected with Brogan Price on a 60-yard touchdown. However, the Riverhawks put the game out of reach with two touchdown drives in the fourth. With renovations at Dozier Field continuing, Park City, now 0-2, will host the Morgan Trojans at South Summit High School in Camas on Friday. KPCW will have all the live coverage beginning at 7 p.m. The Wasatch Wasps fell to 0-2 on the season with a 46-15 loss to the Mountain Crest Mustangs. Mountain Crest led 26-7 at the half and continued to pull away throughout the second half. Wasatch travels to face the Bonneville Lakers on Friday night. Growing pains continued for the Deer Creek Riverhawks, who fell 53-7 to the Hillcrest Huskies. Jake Wolstenhume made a little history in the loss, catching a second quarter touchdown for the first points in Deer Creek Riverhawks football program history. Next up for the Riverhawks, now 0-2, is a road contest with the Jordan Beat Diggers on Friday night. The South Summit Wildcats pulled away from rival North Summit Braves for a 45-14 win. The teams traded touchdowns early before the Wildcats took control. Both teams are back in action on Friday night with the 2-0 Wildcats at the Juab Wasps and the 1-1 Braves at the Rich Rebels. For KPCW, I'm Bill Skinner.
2: Park City police arrested a burglary suspect after a short foot chase down Main Street on Thursday. The police department was called to a burglary in progress on Upper Main Street. Lieutenant Daniel Snelson says officers found a man in the middle of Main Street, quote, acting erratically and failing to comply with officers' commands. She said the man ran from officers who had to use a taser to take him into custody. Witnesses told KPCW they saw officers capture the man on Lower Main Street. The alleged burglary was reported on the 200 block of Main Street, but it did not specify where or what may have been taken. Coming up now, it's time to play the puzzle. 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It's 8:41.
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23: This is Week in Edition from NPR News. I'm Aisha Roscoe, and it's time to play the puzzle. Joining us is Will Schwartz. He's puzzle editor of the New York Times and puzzle master of Week in Edition. How's it going, Will?
24: I'm doing great. How are you, Aisha? And welcome back.
23: I'm glad to be back. Got some R&R with the kids and now back in business. Will you please remind us of last week's challenge?
24: Yes, it came from James Ellison of Jefferson City, Missouri. I said, think of a famous movie villain. Insert one letter to get the brand name of a household product. Then change one letter of their product to get the last name of another famous movie villain Who are the characters and what's the product? Well, the first character is Dr. No from the James Bond movies. Insert an A and you get Drano. And then change the N and you get Drago, Ivan Drago of Rocky IV. Now, I have to say, a lot of listeners sent in Draco as in Draco Malfoy of the Harry Potter films, but the puzzle specified the last name of a movie villain, and Draco in Harry Potter is a first name. So I'm afraid we couldn't count that one as correct.
23: Yes, yeah, so there were just over 500 correct entries this week because there were a lot of

0: And we are back. It's 10:06 and you're listening to KPCW Park City. Bill here with you in the booth on this beautiful Sunday morning, getting all set to spin some tunes. I'll be the guy all the way till 1 o'clock today. And I tell you what, I was just out there and it is some gorgeous weather at the moment. You're going to want to get out there, do your thing this morning because it is going to be warming up later this afternoon. 66 currently in Old Town Park City. 85 is the forecast high. We're expecting mostly sunny skies, but we could see a shower or two pop up and extend that into the evening hours. And in fact, the chances in the evening hours are actually a little higher, 40% this evening. 56 will be the overnight low, and tomorrow we're looking at mostly sunny skies, high of 84, and again, that return chance of a pop-up shower in the afternoon. In the Heber Valley, we've got 67 degrees with mostly sunny skies, going up to 91. 20% chance of an afternoon storm, and again, continuing that through the evening hours. 52, the overnight low, and tomorrow, sunny with a high of 91 and a slight chance of those pop-up showers in the afternoon. Checking out on the roadways, there is nothing to report out there, which is great news, so we are free and clear to go ahead and get this Sunday soundtrack started. But first, let's say thank you to our very generous members of our Broadcasters Club.
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0: And if there's a song you want to hear that's going to get you moving and grooving, feel free to give me a call or a text at 435-655-8255. Again, 435-655-TALK. If I've got it in my library, I'm going to get it on the air. All right, let's go ahead and get this morning started by rocking the Casbah.

0: And there's Wolf Alice with White Horses and the Clash kicking things off with Rock the Casbah. A great start to our Sunday morning. Well, let's check in on our KPCW community calendar, which you can follow along with on kpcw.org. And looking inside the calendar, I see that line dancing is returning to the PC Mark. That's going to be on August 31st. That is a week from Monday. Choose from two sessions, beginner from 6:15 to 7:15 p.m. or improver. 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
0: Well, I've got to give a shout out to a couple of neighbors who threw a great backyard bash last night. Sean and Moj, thanks for doing that. And one of the highlights of the evening was performance by this guy. It's Rick Gerber, and this is Time Got Away.

0: That's the Maria's Run Your Mouth. It's here on KPCW. We also had Monrovia's new one. It's called Field Song, and Springsteen in there with Brilliant Disguise. Oh, and let's not forget Rick Gerber, local artist, Time Got Away. Rick performing at a backyard bash last night. Had a good time with that, and hoping to get him on the campfire back again soon. All right, we have reached the midpoint of the hour. Let's go ahead and open those lost and found piles. Well, you know what? That darn Sasquatch might be back at it, but I'm betting these things, it's more likely they got just misplaced, and we're going to do what we can to get them back today, like Max, who is looking for a teal water bottle. It's got stickers on it. Lost that on the 21st. May have left it at the Deer Valley Grocery Cafe or somewhere on Deer Valley Drive. 303-717-4367. Rick found a Utah driver's license for Belinda Cruz Ledesma. Says give him a text at 435-714-3932. That was left at the Canyons concert on Friday night. Again, 435-714-3932. And Frank is looking for some Maui Jim sunglasses. Lost those over at the Willow Creek Pickleball Courts on the 15th. 215-292-2416 to help out Frank. 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
0: Well, again, if there's anything you want to hear this morning, give me a call or a text, 435-655-8255. Until I hear from you, I'm going to keep things rolling along. I've got in this set coming up, we've got Cracker, we've got Adele, and kicking things off with Gordon Lightfoot. It's Carefree Highway.

And there is Cracker with Low. We had Adele, Rumor Has It, and Gordon Lightfoot, Carefree Highway. Guess what, folks? I'm going to say we nailed it on that one. Well, let me tell you what's coming up tomorrow morning on Mountain Money. Roger and Kevin will be joined by Park City High School alum and author Mark Vance to discuss his new book, The Commercial Fisherman. The book is full of stories from 45 years of fishing in Alaska, and it has been compared to the works of Sebastian Younger

The always great John Lennon, Nobody Told Me. It's here on KPCW. We also had Modest Mouse picking dragons' pockets, and Allison Russell and Nora Jones, Really Real. I really enjoyed that one. Hope you did, too, as a Fresh Track Friday replay. All right, let's go ahead and end this 10 o'clock hour with a little bit of a guilty pleasure. I love this song. It's from Dead. It's called Mood Ring.

0: And we are back. It's 11:06 and you're listening to KPCW Park City. Thanks for tuning in on this Sunday morning while you're out there doing your thing. My name is Bill. I'm here in the booth doing my thing as well. I'm going to stick around till 1 o'clock. At 1 o'clock, I'll turn it over to Anna and she'll take you all the way through the afternoon till 6 p.m. And that's when we have All Songs Considered, followed by Alt Latino. That's at 6:30. And Joe Neff steps in 7 to 10 p.m. She's got your Mountain Town sound and Joe does her feature. This Day in Music, 15 and 45 minutes past each hour. You'll want to tune in for that. Always a good time. Great day of music ahead of us, and let me tell you what's ahead of us weather-wise, too. It is currently still 66 degrees out there. 85 is the forecast high. We got a chance of an afternoon storm this afternoon. It increases a little bit into the evening hours, up to 40% in the evening hours. 56 will be our overnight low, high of 8. Tomorrow we're looking at high of 84 with sunny skies, and again, chance of an afternoon shower. In the Heber Valley, we've got 71 degrees at the airport, on the way up to 91 today. Slight chance of an afternoon storm, as well as in continuing that into the evening hours. Overnight low of 52, and tomorrow, mostly sunny skies, high of 91. And again, those storms could be brewing yet again tomorrow. Checking in on the roadways. Everything is looking nice and clear, moving as it should on a Sunday morning. So with that, let's go ahead and say thank you to our Broadcasters Club members for their support. We're going to roll on into a little bit of music, kicking things off this 11 o'clock hour with Journey.
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0: Gotta love Concrete Blonde. It's Joey. It's here on KPCW. We also had Journey Feeling That Way. What a start to our 11 o'clock hour on this Sunday morning. Well, the Park City Water Polo Club is inviting folks to come try water polo. It's for youth ages 5 through 18. They're invited to try the sport for free on August 28th and 29th. That's this Friday and Saturday. All levels are welcome. It's held at the PC Aquatic Center at Ecker Hill Middle School. And fall water polo programming starts after the clinics, so come give it a try. It's a fun way to improve swimming while playing a game. You can reserve your spot and get more information by visiting ParkCityWaterPolo.com.
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0: Well, you know we love supporting our local artists here at KPCW, and one of our favorites is Alicia Stockman. She is so cool. Love having her in, and she does some great music. Here's one off of her new album. It's called Easy Love.

0: Look out, there is the President of the United States with peaches. You know, my stomach is grumbling and I haven't looked inside my lunchbox yet. I'm hoping to find some peaches in there. Oh, we also have the OJs in there with Backstabbers. U2, Street of Dreams, that's their latest effort. And Alicia Stockman, Easy Love, one off of her new album, one of our favorite local artists. All right, let's go ahead and check in on some Lost and Founds. That's right, we're stepping into another dimension where lost and found items live and trying to pull them back into this world, like Blair, who has found some keys on a strap. Those were on Main Street on the 20th. If you've lost some keys on a strap, Blair might be your guy. 801-808-2758 to claim those. Thomas is looking for a money clip, aren't we all? And he's offering a reward for its return. Lost it over at the gelato store on the 19th, 435-647-8943. And Kelly has found an American Express card belonging to Tim Morris. That was over on Trailside on the 19th. If you're Tim or know Tim and want to claim that card, 303-246-5783. 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All right, let's go ahead and take a quick break because I need to recover, and we'll get back to some music right after this.
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0: Well, Bill here, having a great time with you on this Sunday morning, and if there's anything you want to hear, give me a call or a text, 435-655-8255. Again, 435-655-TALK. All right, let's check out what's happening in concert. Pure Prairie League, they're coming to the Egyptian Theater starting Friday. They're going to be playing Friday, Saturday, and Sunday, and I can't wait to be singing along with this one.

0: That's a band called the Fratellis. It's Flathead. It's here on KPCW. We also had Lissy in there, Wild West, and Pure Prairie League with Amy. We were all singing along to that one, just like we will be Friday, Saturday, and Sunday over at the Egyptian.
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0: Well, registration is open for Right Start Kids Academy. There's still a few

And there's the latest one from B.B. Stockwell. It's called When You Know. It's here on KPCW. We also had Willie Nelson and the smooth sounds of Carlos Santana. They all went to Mexico. And the Cranberries kick things off every morning. All right, we got time for one more rounding out the morning. I'm going to do one from the specials. It's a message to you, Rudy.

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This is Bill, and that is a wrap on the morning. We got more music coming up in just a few minutes following the news. Stay with us.

0: And we are back. Good afternoon. It is 12:06. You're listening to KPCW Park City. Hope you had a great morning. We're looking forward to a fun afternoon of music here on your favorite local radio station. Bill here with you. I'm in the booth for one more hour, and that's when I'm going to turn it over to Anna, and she'll take you through the rest of the afternoon. And it is shaping up to be a really nice afternoon. Currently 75 degrees here in Old Town Park City. 85 is the forecast high. A little bit on the warm side, but it is summertime, so what you going to do? We do have a 20% chance of some afternoon storms, increasing that to 40% chance as we get into the evening hours. 56 is going to be our overnight low, and tomorrow we're looking for sunny skies, high of 84, and possibly another pop-up shower tomorrow afternoon. Heber Valley Airport's reporting 76 degrees on the way up to 91 today. 20% chance of a storm this afternoon. That continues into the evening hours, and again, overnight low of 52 tomorrow. Sunny with a high of 91, and those afternoon showers could pop in again. Checking out on the roadways. Nice and clear out there. Everything is moving as it should. So we are free and clear to go ahead and say thank you to our Broadcasters Club members for their very generous support of this local radio station. And we'll get into that Sunday soundtrack.
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0: And as always, I do love hearing you, and I want to hear what you want to hear, so feel free to give me a call or a text with your request, 435-655-8255. Again, 435-655-TALK. I will get it on the air for you as long as I've got it in my library, that is. All right, let's go ahead and get into this hour's music, kicking off the afternoon with a new one from Weezer. I got an assist on this one from the band Wednesday. It's called Might As Well Be Strangers.

0: Sam and Dave, Soul Man, here on KPCW. We also had the Aces, band out of Provo, Utah, with Volcanic Love, and Weezer and Wednesday teaming up on one called We Might As Well Be Strangers. Well, great start to our afternoon here on KPCW. Well, we have registration open for Park City School District's classes for ESL and GED. ESL is English as a Second Language. That class registration is going to be going on the 25th through the 28th from 5 to 7 p.m. And classes will be held on Mondays and Wednesdays from 6 to 9 p.m. and run from September 9th through December 16th. Beginner through advanced English classes are available. They also have GED program, that's high school diploma equivalent classes, and the registration for that begins on September 8th. Classes will be held every Tuesday and Thursday from 5 to 8 p.m., and free child care is provided. You can visit pcschools.us and then find it from there for more information and to register.
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0: All right, got another great set of music on the way. I've got Echo and the Bunnymen coming up, as well as Molly Tuttle. But you know what? I've been enjoying some horns today, and this one's got a lot of horns in it as well. It's the Mighty Mighty Boss Tones.

0: Yeah, going deep for that one with Echo and the Bunnymen. It's Lost and Found right before we do the Lost and Found. You know what? I'm a dork. We also had in that set Molly Tuttle. That's going to leave a mark. Great song. And the Mighty Mighty Boss Tones kicking things off. The Impression That I Get. Fun set of music. And as promised, here's that Lost and Found. All right, we got a new one came in since last hour. Drew is looking for a dark gray full bifold wallet. It's Tumi brand, and it contains all the good stuff a wallet would have in it. Lost that today on the bike path between the Pendry and Park City's Main Street. I guess that's along the Millennium Trail. I think that's what it's called. 516-996-9589. Elizabeth is looking for her driver's license. It was lost on the RTS trail on the 19th, 801-703-5111. And Carolyn is looking for a turquoise pendant necklace. Lost that on the 14th, over at the Whole Foods parking lot or in a parking lot south of the Salt Spa. 435-714-1591. Get a full listing of all of our lost and found items on kpcw.org or the KPCW app. It's a free service for our community, and that app is free to download from your favorite app store and take us with you wherever you go.
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0: Well, if you didn't have fun with that last set, you're not going to have fun with this one, but I can promise you this one will get you going. It's Caroline Rose, and the song is Yip Yip Yow.

0: Unmistakably Coldplay, Viva La Vida. It's here on KPCW. We also had Harry Nilsson, Jump Into the Fire, and Caroline Rose, Yip Yip Yow. Can hear my friends teasing me now. There was never a song that was more right up my alley than that one. Well, if you're looking for something to do this evening, maybe you want to check out Park City Film's screening of A Life Illuminated. That's going to be 6 p.m. at the Gin Santee Auditorium. A Life Illuminated follows trailblazing marine biologist Dr. Edie Witter, one of the first women in her field and one of the first humans to explore the ocean's twilight zone as she descends 3,300 feet into the ocean's darkest depths. Again, that's going to be tonight at 6 p.m. at the Jim Santee Auditorium. And of course, you can always get tickets and more information about all the offerings at parkcityfilm.org.
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0: All right, let's get back to it with the last set of the day. For me, it's a Fresh Track Friday replay kicking things off. It's Jason Scott and the High Heat. This is called How to Get Away with Murder.

They're Split Enz, I Got You, that band. They actually, members of the Split Enz actually ended up forming Crowded House, another great 80s band. We also had Jerry Rafferty in there, Right Down the Line, and Jason Scott and the High Heat, their Fresh Track Friday song called How to Get Away with Murder. All right, we got time for one more last song of the day for me. I'm going to dance my way out of here to this one.

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6: Local time is now 1 o'clock, and that's all for me. Bill signing off here. Anna's in the house. She's got you all the way till 6 o'clock from here on. And then it's All Songs Considered at 6 o'clock, Alt Latino at 6:30, and Joe Neff has your Mountain Town Sound 7 to 10 p.m. tonight. Thanks for spending some time with us here on KPCW. Hope you have a great rest of your Sunday. Have a great week. I will see you again Friday morning for the community campfire, and Saturday morning we'll be doing this all again. 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
7: Live from NPR News in Washington, I'm Amy Held. Iran's president is defending the now-expired memo of understanding with the U.S., saying it's still the best way to end a stalled war. But Iran's new security chief is taking a more defiant stance, warning neighboring countries against joining new U.S. sanctions. NPR's Hadil El-Shalchi reports.
8: The head of Iran's Supreme National Security Council said that Iran would retaliate in a, quote, seismic manner to President Trump's new economic sanctions and that Iran would target any country assisting the U.S. In an interview that aired on state TV, Mohsen Rezai said that Iran would target tankers on oil shipping routes alternate to the Strait of Hormuz out of the Persian Gulf. U.S. Treasury Secretary Scott Bessent is expected to announce new aggressive sanctions on Iran on Monday, which President Trump has called economic D-Day. Iran is already suffering from distressing economic circumstances that began before the war with the U.S. and Israel broke out in February. Hadil Al-Shalchi, NPR News, Istanbul.
7: 25 IndyCar drivers racing in the nation's capital have revved into action. It's the first and likely the last time the race will circle the National Mall. NPR's Ava Berger reports.
9: President Donald Trump and First Lady Melania Trump took a ceremonial lap in an armored vehicle around the Freedom 250 Grand Prix. Trump was met with cheers across the track. All eyes were on the sky as multiple military flyovers erupted overhead, and service members were honored on the track. Then, finally, the moment fans have been waiting for, Trump waved the green flag from his suite. 25-year Navy veteran Mark Warlow peered in between the openings of a fence with two friends, also Navy vets.
10: This is just, it's fantastic. It's not good. I'm really excited about it, especially as a vet, to have this in D.C. and everything that we've seen.
9: Eva Berger, NPR News, Washington.
7: In Nevada, a fire has grown to 10,500 acres and is approaching the city of Reno. The Washoe County Sheriff now saying it was human-caused, and 90,000 residents should either evacuate or be ready to go. From member station KUNR, Maria Palma reports.
11: The Hawk Fire has burned more than 10,000 acres in Reno, Nevada. It remains 0% contained. About 400 personnel from local, state, and federal agencies are working the fire, including ground and air crews. Nevada Governor Joe Lombardo has declared a state of emergency in Washoe County and activated the Nevada National Guard to support the response. For NPR News, I'm Maria Palma in Reno.
7: Hawaii is contending with yet another big storm. Tropical storm Mokay is bringing heavy rainfall to the Big Island today before spreading westward across the remainder of the islands through Monday. It's affecting areas that are still recovering from last weekend's Hurricane Lala. And you're listening to NPR News. The rate of adults dying from alcohol use in the U.S. has gone up, according to new federal data. NPR's Ping Huang reports.
12: For adults 45 and older, the rate of alcohol-induced deaths has increased by about 30% since 2014. It's up for both men and women, though deaths from alcohol are around 2.5 times higher in men. The rate is down from a peak in 2021 during the COVID pandemic, but remains higher than it was pre-pandemic. The data is published in the CDC's Morbidity and Mortality Weekly Report. Past CDC publications found some two-thirds of alcohol-related deaths come from the impacts of drinking over time, such as alcohol use disorder, heart, and liver diseases. The remaining third died after drinking too much at once, which can cause things like alcohol poisoning. The agency recommends that those who drink, drink moderately and help others do the same, and that they seek help for substance abuse if they're concerned. Ping Huang, NPR News.
7: Gallup research finds the overall percentage of American adults who say they drink has fallen to a record low, around 54%. This as more young people abstain from drinking. We're still learning about the effects of artificial intelligence on education. And Education Secretary Linda McMahon says with guardrails, AI can be a useful tool.
13: I have seen it work so well in the introductions that I've seen.
7: McMahon speaking there to CNN, and as technology plays a growing role in the classroom, the Education Department has issued guidance for educators, including preserving human-centered teaching. I'm Amy Held, and this is NPR News.
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15: 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I'm your host, Anna Najoni, here with you till 6 o'clock. Thanks for joining me on this lovely Sunday afternoon. It is 76 degrees in Park City. We've got a 40% chance of showers and thunderstorms today. Partly sunny with a high near 85. Tonight, 40% chance of showers and thunderstorms before 3 a.m. Mostly cloudy with a low around 57. And tomorrow, 10% chance of showers and thunderstorms afternoon. And mostly sunny with a high near 85. In the evening, a slight chance of showers and thunderstorms between 9 p.m. and midnight. Partly cloudy with a low around 56. And in Heber Valley, it is 83 degrees and clear. Got a 30% chance of showers and thunderstorms this afternoon, possibly before 3 p.m. Mostly sunny with a high near 91. Tonight, chance of showers and thunderstorms between midnight and 3 a.m. Then a slight chance of showers and a low around 52. Tomorrow, sunny with a high near 91. And in the evening, partly cloudy with a low around 51. Taking a look at traffic, it is nice and clear out there. No incidents or delays to report.
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0: One of my favorite REM tunes, that was Driver 8 from their 1985 album, Fables of the Reconstruction. And we kick things off with some classic Fleetwood Mac and Dreams. And let's turn to our community calendar at kpcw.org. And this is Park City Film Presents A Life Illuminated. This film follows trailblazing marine biologist Dr. Edie Witter, one of the first women in her field and one of the first humans to explore the ocean's twilight zone as she descends 3,300 feet into the ocean's darkest depths. Sunday, August 23rd at 6 p.m. in the Jim Santee Auditorium. You can get tickets and more information at parkcityfilm.org.
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2: 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Recreation, Arts, and Parks Cultural Grant supports organizations that enrich the overall quality of life for residents throughout the county.
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5: 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When I'm

0: That was Never Enough from Turnstile, a tune for my pal Scott. I'd say he's a pal to Park City, actually. Thanks for listening, and hope you're having a great weekend with the family. Before that, we heard Jeepster from T-Rex, and we started that set off with Love Me Not from Grace Potter. And it is 1:30. Let's take a look at our Lost and Found. And it looks like Drew lost a dark gray bifold wallet. Toomey brand, contains an ID, credit cards, and cash. This was lost today on the bike path between the Pendry and Main Street. Drew can be reached at 516-996-9589. And Max lost a teal water bottle with stickers on it on August 21st at the Deer Valley Grocery Cafe or on Deer Valley Drive. And Max can be reached at 303-717-4367. And Rick found a Utah driver's license for Belinda Cruz. And this was on August 21st at the Canyons concert. Rick can be reached at 435-714-3932.
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Chains of Love from Erasure. Before that, we heard Chicago blues legend Howlin' Wolf with Smokestack Lightning. And I've got a couple more for you before we take a look at our calendar, starting with Bohemians Like You from the Dandy Warhols.

0: Rick Springfield, creator of some of the finest power pop of the 80s, a Grammy-winning singer, songwriter, and musician who has sold 25 million albums and scored 17 U.S. Top 40 hits, including Don't Talk to Strangers. And Rick will be here in Park City on Thursday, August 27th at Canyons Village as part of the Concerts on the Slope series, and show starts at 7 o'clock.
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Susie and the Banshees and their biggest U.S. hit. It reached number 23 on the Billboard Hot 100 in 1991. That was Kiss Them For Me. And before that, we heard Good Times, End Times from Goose from their new album, Big Modern. And let's wrap up the hour with some Sturgill Simpson. Here's Mercury in Retrograde.

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3: Live from NPR News in Washington, I'm Amy Held. A public dispute between allies, the U.S. and Israel, is playing out. President Trump's envoy to Syria says Israel did not warn the U.S. about a strike on Syria. NPR's Daniel Estrin has more from Tel Aviv.
4: Israel bombed an airbase in northern Syria near the Turkish border last week. Israel said it did so because Turkish troops were going to deploy at that Syrian airbase and threaten Israel's security. Israel said it had warned Syria and shared its intelligence with the U.S. Tom Barrack, who is the U.S. Special Envoy to Syria and Ambassador to Turkey, called Israel's strike an unnecessary escalation. He said Israel didn't warn the U.S. about the strike in a video posted on X.
5: And what they didn't do is tell us or tell Turkey.
4: Barrack suggested Prime Minister Benjamin Netanyahu might have tried to provoke Turkey in a way that would help him win Israeli elections in October. Daniel Estrin, NPR News, Tel Aviv.
3: There can be gridlock at the nation's capital, but today downtown D.C. turned into a speedway for the Freedom 250 Grand Prix. 25 race cars zipping around the National Mall, and President Trump went around Congress establishing the event by executive order, part of his summer celebrations of the nation's 250th. Indiana officials are requesting major disaster relief 12 days after deadly storms hit, causing widespread damage, flooding, and some 21,000 customers still without power. U.S. Senator Todd Young of Indiana spoke to Fox News.
6: We need power restoration. We need resources, boots on the ground to help with that. The president said, we're going to declare an emergency immediately. He made that happen. I'd never seen a response so quick. And then in central Indiana and various other parts of the state, we've had a lot of flooding. So we, too, need more resources.
3: Schools are still closed in Gary. Utility company estimates say power will return there by Tuesday. With bond markets in turmoil, investors are awaiting a speech this week by Fed Chair Kevin Warsh. As NPR's Raphael Nam reports, he is set to speak at the annual Fed policy meeting in Jackson Hole, Wyoming.
7: It's a highly anticipated speech. Investors are hoping Warsh on Friday will address the fears about inflation that are hitting the bond markets. Bond investors fear inflation because it can have real negative effects on the economy. Warsh has previously said fighting inflation will be a top priority. But investors reacted poorly when the Fed held interest rates at its last policy meeting in July, even as inflation remains high, raising doubts among some investors about how the Fed plans to tackle inflation. Making this all the more interesting, the U.S. will report a key inflation gauge called the Personal Consumption Expenditures Price Index on Wednesday, 2 days before Warsh is set to take the stage. Raphael Nam, NPR News.
3: This is NPR News. In the Reno, Nevada area, a fire has grown to more than 10,000 acres and is quickly approaching the city center. The Washoe County Sheriff says it was human-caused and is 0% contained. Some 90,000 people are under evacuation orders or can expect to flee. It's back to school season, and in some communities, schools are asking not only for notebooks and pencils, but also asking parents whether they consent to their child being paddled. NPR's Caden Mills reports 30 states plus Washington, D.C. explicitly ban the practice, but 15 states still allow it.
8: There's a broad consensus among psychologists like Joan Durant that corporal punishment can be harmful to children.
9: There are hundreds and hundreds of studies on corporal punishment. The studies show the same thing. It's only a risk factor.
8: She said corporal punishment is a predictor for future aggressive behavior, including intimate partner violence. But advocates for corporal punishment say it can be a powerful tool.
10: The fact that we can paddle, I think, is a great deterrent.
8: David Vinson is the superintendent of an Oklahoma district that allows physical punishment. He says paddlings are rare, but he doesn't want the option taken away. Caden Mills, NPR News.
3: The anticipated launch of China's robotic moon mission, expected in the coming days, has been postponed until sometime after this year. State media did not give a precise reason why, only saying the probe designed to scour the moon's south pole for water ice did not meet launch conditions. I'm Amy Held, and you're listening to NPR News.
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2: 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I'm your host, Anna Nagioni. Thanks so much for joining me on this lovely Sunday afternoon. It is 83 degrees in Park City. We've got a 40% chance of thunderstorms, which continues into the evening before becoming mostly cloudy. Got a low of 57 tonight. Tomorrow, high of 85, sunny, then a 10% chance of thunderstorms, which continues into the evening with a low of 56 and then partly cloudy. And in Heber Valley, it is 90 degrees and clear and 30% chance of thunderstorms this afternoon. That continues on into the evening with a low of 52. Tomorrow, high of 91 and sunny with a low of 51 and partly cloudy. And taking a look at traffic, it is nice and clear out there. No incidents or delays to report.
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0: Coma Girl from Joe Strummer and the Mescaleros. That was off of Joe's final album, Streetcore. Before that, we heard Beaches in Tennessee from Cage the Elephant. And let's turn to our community calendar at kpcw.org. 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This is a great opportunity for engaged and new supporters alike to learn about each organization's work and to see how their collective impact grows when they come together. 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

I've got to use my imagination from Gladys Knight and the Pips off of their 1973 album, Imagination. Before that, we heard Bad Habit from Toronto garage rock duo Black Pistol Fire. And I've got a couple more for you before we take a look at our Lost and Found report, starting with Made for Lovin' from Tim Ray.

0: That was Lullaby from one of the most beautiful albums ever, in my opinion, 1989's Disintegration from The Cure. And it is 2:30. Let's take a look at our lost and found. And Frank lost some Maui Jim sunglasses with a leash. And this was on August 15th at the Willow Creek Pickleball Courts. Frank can be reached at 215-292-2416. And Blair found keys on a strap on August 20th. And Blair can be reached at 801-808-2758. Oh, and Blair found these on Main Street. Thomas lost a money clip and is offering a reward for its return. And lost on August 19th at the gelato store. Thomas can be reached at 435-647-8943.
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0: Everlong from Foo Fighters. Before that, some classic Pink Floyd and Have a Cigar. And we started that set off with Sight Unseen from Courtney Barnett, featuring Waxahachie off of Courtney's latest album, Creature of Habit. And let's take a look at what we've got coming up tomorrow on Mountain Money. Roger and Kevin will be joined by Park City High School alum and author Mark Vance to discuss his new book, The Commercial Fisherman. The book is full of stories from 45 years of fishing in Alaska, and it has been compared to the works of Sebastian Junger and John Steinbeck. All this and more Monday at 9 a.m. only here on KPCW.
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2: Tune in Monday morning during the local news hour for the latest Wasatch Back construction update, covering transportation projects and road impacts throughout our community. The Wasatch Back Construction Update is brought to you in part by High Valley Transit.

Tired of Waiting for You from the Kinks, off of their album Kinda Kinks, released in 1965. Before that, we heard Pork and Beans from Weezer, and we started that set off with a new tune from Cassius Culpepper. That was Southern Nights. And let's wrap up the hour with some Annie Lennox. Here's Little Bird.

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5: 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Thanks so much for listening like a local. Up next is NPR News, and then we will get back to the grooves.
6: Live from NPR News in Washington, I'm Dan Ronan. U.S. Treasury Secretary Scott Bessent is expected to announce new aggressive sanctions on Iran Monday, which President Trump has called Economic D-Day. Iran says any nation that participates in these efforts will be considered an enemy and targeted. NPR's Hadil Ashashi reports.
7: President Trump has warned that the U.S. will wage new economic warfare against Iran this week. Iran has spent almost half a century weathering the weight of U.S. sanctions, with ordinary Iranians bearing the brunt of the consequences. Trump didn't outline details of the new punishment, but said that they would be, quote, unprecedented and aimed at forcing Iran to open the Strait of Hormuz. In an interview on state TV, Iran's new security chief said that Iran would, quote, harm the interests of surrounding countries if they join Trump's new economic war. Iran has been targeting U.S. military installations in the Gulf and Jordan since the beginning of the war. Hadil Al-Shalchi, NPR News, Istanbul.
6: Economists say President Trump's tariffs on Canada will mean higher prices for U.S. consumers. At the same time, polls show more voters say cost of living is a top issue. NPR's Mara Liasson reports President Trump is ramping his efforts to support Republican candidates in the midterms.
8: Trump is concerned that Republican voters will not turn out in November if he's not on the ballot. Here he is at a rally for Republican Senator Darlene Graham in South Carolina.
9: What I really want you to do is pretend, please, that I'm on the ballot. Just come and vote. It's so important.
8: That argument may encourage Trump supporters to turn out, even if he's not on the ballot. But if Republicans do poorly in November, it will also allow him to argue that it wasn't a repudiation of him, since he wasn't on the ballot. Mara Liasson, NPR News.
6: Hawaii is now facing down its second powerful storm in a week. As Hawaii Public Radio's Bill Dorman reports, the focus now is more on the rain than it has been on the wind.
10: Rainfall from Tropical Storm Moke started to come ashore on Hawaii Island in the early hours of Sunday. A flood watch is in effect for much of the Big Island through at least Monday afternoon. Moke's path is keeping the center of the storm about 300 miles south of the island chain. That's quite different from Hurricane Lala's path last week. The main concern now is the impact of additional rain on areas that were hit hard by Lala, and those are largely in the east and southeast parts of the Big Island, along with the east coast of Maui. Hawaii Governor Josh Green has already asked for federal disaster assistance, and he says initial damages from Lala include at least $43 million in infrastructure on Hawaii Island and nearly $5 million in damages to homes there. For NPR News, I'm Bill Dorman in Honolulu.
6: Some parts of the state could get a foot of rain. You're listening to NPR News. Florida's Kyle Kirkwood won the checkered flag in Washington, D.C. today at the Freedom 250 Grand Prix race on the 1.7-mile road course through the streets of downtown Washington, D.C. Racing at speeds approaching 200 miles per hour, the cars raced down Pennsylvania Avenue near the U.S. Capitol and then went by the White House. President Trump joined forces with D.C.'s Mayor Muriel Bowser to bring the race to Washington, and Transportation Secretary Sean Duffy waved the checkered flag to end the 147-lap race, attended by thousands of spectators who lined the streets to watch. Europe is heating faster than anywhere on Earth. It is feeding wildfires this summer, including in former World War II battlegrounds in France, Belgium, Germany, and the Netherlands. As Wilhelm Marx reports, it's unearthing a potentially deadly threat.
11: Occasionally, in towns and cities that once faced heavy bombardments during World War II, construction teams unearth decades-old ordinances that require bomb disposal specialists to close off entire neighborhoods to safely remove them. But in recent months, with sustained high temperatures and raging fires across the landscapes of Western Europe, rusty bombs and mines that date from the 1910s through the Cold War now further threaten the lives of firefighters as they work to beat back the flames. As the fires clear out scrub and brush that long helped bury old munitions, the bombs sometimes ignite. Blasts have so far been reported from southwest France to northeast Germany. No one has been injured. For NPR News, I'm Willem Marx.
6: And this is NPR News.
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5: Hello, hello. Thanks for joining me on this lovely Sunday afternoon. It is 84 degrees in Park City. We've got a 40% chance of thunderstorms today, and that continues on into the evening, and a low of 57. Tomorrow, high of 85, sunny, then a 10% chance of thunderstorms with a low of 56 and a slight chance of thunderstorms, then partly cloudy. And in Heber Valley, it is 92 degrees and clear. Got a 20% chance of thunderstorms, which continues on into the evening. Got a low of 52. Tomorrow, high of 91 and sunny with a low of 51 and partly cloudy. Taking a look at traffic, it is nice and clear out there. No incidents or delays to report.
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Apple from Charlie XCX. And before that, we heard Show Me to the Top from World Party, a song that I think of every time I hop on a scissor lift, which I've been spending a lot of time on lately, about 20 to 30 feet high up every day for the last week or so. Good times. Anyway, it is 3:15, and let's see what we've got coming up this week on Cool Science Radio. That's this Thursday. Lynn Ware Peak and Scott Greenberg speak with internet sensation Kalpana Pott, a self-proclaimed space nerd whose book Spaced Out, A Casual Approach to the Cosmos, brings complicated science space-related topics down to Earth in a fun and slightly irreverent style. Then they explore the science of pain with Dr. Michael Hildebrand, a professor in the Department of Neuroscience at Carleton University, whose research focuses on the molecular switches inside your spinal cord that decides how much pain actually gets through to your brain. That's Cool Science Radio, Thursdays in the 9 a.m. hour, right here on KPCW.

0: some back-to-back honey because I was just gifted a jar of delicious mountain honey from KPCW's very own Kevin from Mountain Money. And thank you so much, Kevin. It is phenomenal. We heard Honey in the Summer from Public. Before that, we heard Honey from King Gizzard and the Lizard Wizard. And it is 3:30. Let's take a look at our lost and found. And it looks like Elizabeth lost a driver's license on the RTS trail on August 19th. And Elizabeth can be reached at 801-703-5111. And Carolyn lost a turquoise pendant necklace on August 14th, possibly in the Whole Foods parking lot or parking lot south of Salt Spa. Carolyn can be reached at 435-714-1591. And Kate lost a large gray tabby with big green eyes, white tips on his paws, and a white chest. And this was on August 18th, and in looks like in Prospector on Lily Langtree Court. And Kate can be reached at 435-602-9524.
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Town Called Malice from The Jam. Before that, we heard Any Old Fool from The Sacred Souls.

0: beautiful tune from Park City's very own Wyatt Pike. That was Leatherman. Before that, we heard Tangerine from Led Zeppelin. And it is 3:44. Let's turn to our community calendar at kpcw.org. 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
3: The Trump administration continues to push its tariff agenda as some U.S. businesses get refunds from tariffs struck down by the Supreme Court earlier this year. But will any of that money make its way back to shoppers?
4: It's like the retailer stirred the tax into the batter. 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

That was Doors from Noah Kahan. Before that, we heard Heroes from Buttered. And let's wrap up the hour with ABBA and Lay All Your Love on Me.

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3: 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I'm your host, Anna Najoni, here with you for a couple more hours until 6 o'clock. Thanks so much for tuning in to KPCW for that Mountain Town sound and for listening like a local. Up next, we've got NPR News, and then we will get back to the grooves. Thanks for listening.

0: Why Can't I Touch It? Released in 1978 by punk rock pioneers Buzzcocks. 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In this activity, participants will use a cardboard loom to transform colorful yarn into a unique piece. Happening this Thursday, August 27th, from 5:30 p.m. to 6:30 p.m.
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Tina Turner, A Song for Leadership, Park City, Class 32, best class ever, partying it up tonight. And I wish I could be there with you all. I hope you're having the best evening, and I look forward to seeing you all next week. Before that, we heard the Dead South covering The Doors, People Are Strange.

0: Second wave ska goodness from The Specials with Gangsters. And before that, we heard Stone Over Water from Death Cab for Cutie. And it is 4:31. Let's take a look at our lost and found. And it looks like Reyes lost a brown leather wallet with a zipper at the Park City Outlets, possibly. This was on August 16th. And Reyes can be reached at 435-709-1448. And Miles lost a gray, blue, and black backpack with one large pocket and one smaller front pocket on August 15th and possibly in downtown Park City. Miles can be reached at 480-790-0612. And Les lost a black wallet, including a firefighter badge, driver's license, health insurance card, credit cards, and cash, on August 14th, and this was possibly at the Jim Santee Auditorium during a Park City film screening. Les can be reached at 561-289-8946.
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Released in 1970 from the late, great Jimmy Cliff. You can get it if you really want it. Before that, we heard The King, Elvis Presley, with Don't Be Cruel.

0: We first heard Glass Animals with Your Love, Deja Vu. And then we just heard I'm Almost Ready from Pure Prairie League. 60s rock and roll with a heavy dose of country and high-flying harmony. 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

We started that set off with Back in Love from Suki Waterhouse, followed by some tasty 80s from Yaz with Don't Go, and then we just heard the Bee Gees. But enough of my jive talking, we're going to let the good times roll with JD McPherson.

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2: 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I'm your host, Anna Najoni, here with you for a little bit longer, till 6 o'clock. Thanks so much for hanging out with me today and listening like a local. Up next is NPR News, and then we will get back to the tunes.
3: Live from NPR News in Washington, I'm Dan Ronan. Canadians appear to overwhelmingly support Prime Minister Mark Carney's response to the trade war with the United States. Dan Karpinchuk reports most agree a line has been crossed.
4: Provincial premiers from across the country say Trump has gone too far, and all, with the exception of Alberta, say it's time to fight back. They agree it will be tough on Canadians. Jobs will be lost and businesses closed because of President Trump's 50% tariffs. Many business leaders, such as the Canadian Steel Producers Association, agree that no deal is better than a bad deal. Fans at Major League Soccer matches in Montreal and Vancouver booed the U.S. national anthem Saturday. Many people promised to shun American alcohol. Ottawa's retaliation begins on September the 8th, targeting U.S. sectors including steel, dairy, appliances, agricultural equipment, pulp and paper, and electronics. For NPR News, I'm Dan Karpinchuk in Toronto.
3: Republican voters in South Carolina Tuesday will select their candidate for the November midterm Senate election. Congressman Ralph Norman will face Senator Darlene Graham, who was appointed after her older brother, Senator Lindsey Graham, died unexpectedly this summer. The race is shaping up to be another test for President Trump, who endorsed the political novice, and Graham has had difficulty on the campaign trail, especially on foreign policy-related topics. On NBC's Meet the Press, the state's other senator, Tim Scott, endorsed Graham.
5: Highly qualified, incredibly competent, ready for prime time. She's ready to tackle the issues of affordability for the American people, and she's ready to serve the great state of South Carolina in the United States Senate. I ask every Republican in South Carolina, vote Darlene Graham on Tuesday.
3: The state's former governor, Nikki Haley, has endorsed Norman. The winner of the runoff Tuesday faces Dr. Annie Andrews, who won the Democratic Party nomination this summer. About 90,000 residents have been urged to evacuate or be ready to leave parts of Reno, Nevada, as a fast-growing wildfire spreads toward neighborhoods in the northern part of the city on Sunday. NPR's Maria Godoy reports the fire has now grown to 13,000 acres.
6: The Hawk Fire began Saturday in the foothills of the Sierra Nevada, and authorities say several structures have been destroyed. Here's Shane Ackerson, one of three unified incident commanders.
7: We can confirm that the fire was human caused. However, that is still undergoing active investigation and don't have further details provided at this time.
6: The zone of people urged to go now reached the edge of the University of Nevada on Sunday. Officials say people evacuating should be prepared to stay away from home for several days, as unpredictable winds have complicated the fight to contain the blaze. Nevada Governor Joe Lombardo has declared a state of emergency in Washoe County and activated the National Guard. Maria Godoy, NPR News.
3: It's NPR. The Phoenix Police Department has arrested and fired two officers for their alleged involvement in a violent traffic stop earlier this month. From member station KJZZ, Connor Greenwald reports both men are facing multiple felony charges.
8: Former Phoenix police officers Luis Vasquez Jr. and Antonio Felix are accused of punching, tasing, and threatening to shoot a man and a woman during a traffic stop. The officers did not document the stop or turn on their body-worn cameras. On Saturday, Chief Matt Giordano announced the officers face multiple charges, including kidnapping and aggravated assault.
9: I still have questions. This is an ongoing investigation. That's why our Internal Affairs Bureau will continue to work on this and try to determine that.
8: In 2024, a report by the Department of Justice recommended federal oversight of the Phoenix Police Department after it found a pattern of constitutional violations, excessive violence, and unjustified deadly force. The DOJ retracted that report under the Trump administration in May 2025. For NPR News, I'm Connor Greenwald in Phoenix.
10: A year-long ban on Mexican cattle imports to the United States is set to expire on Monday. Shipments will resume at the Douglas, Arizona-Mexico border crossing. If this reopening goes smoothly, the Agriculture Department could allow imports through additional locations later this year. The ban was imposed over concerns about a flesh-eating parasite known as the New World screwworm fly, which lays eggs in the open wounds of cattle. Mexican officials say they are containing the screwworm. This is NPR.
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2: 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Hi. How are you? Thanks for listening to KPCW. It is looking lovely outside the studio in Park City. However, the National Weather Service does have a severe thunderstorm watch in effect from now until 10 o'clock tonight. Looks like we've got a 40% chance of thunderstorms and a low of 57 tonight. Tomorrow, high of 85, sunny, then a 10% chance of thunderstorms and a low of 56 with a slight chance of thunderstorms, then partly cloudy. And in Heber Valley, that severe thunderstorm watch is also in effect until 10 o'clock, but it is currently 89 degrees, partly cloudy, got a 20% chance of those thunderstorms, a low of 52 tonight, tomorrow high of 91 and sunny with a low of 51 and partly cloudy. And taking a look at traffic, it is nice and clear out there, no incidents or delays to report.
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0: I am a fangirl for both of these bands. We started things off with She's Kerosene from The Interrupters, followed by I Can Take the Sun Out of the Sky from Bridget Calls Me Baby. 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Enjoy presentations from all four organizations, followed by lunch together. That's this Thursday, August 27th, 11:30 a.m. to 1 p.m. at Summit Community Gardens.
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What Difference Does It Make from the Smiths. Before that, we heard Cha-Cha Twist from the Detroit Cobras off of their 1998 album, Mink, Rat, or Rabbit. And I've got a couple more for you before we take a look at our Lost and Found, starting with Lou Reed.

0: Mr. Pitiful from the King of Soul, Otis Redding. And let's take a look at our lost and found. And it looks like Kara lost a women's stainless shark watch with broken band in Old Town on August 16th. Kara can be reached at 303-947-2350. And Todd lost a hip lock ferrosafe bike lock on August 16th at the PCMR West parking lot. Todd can be reached at 801-556-1813. And Paul lost a black hard case wallet with carbon exterior on August 12th. No last known location given. Paul can be reached at 715-577-7614.
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for it. David Byrne and Ghost Train Orchestra with What Is the Reason for It, featuring Haley Williams of Paramore. Before that, we heard Lightning Bolt from Jake Bugg, a song near and dear to my heart. I played that triumphantly after quitting a soul-crushing tech job to be an artist. And I've got a couple more for you before we take a look at our calendar.

0: No One Above You from Marcus King. Before that, we heard Days Like This from Late Night Thoughts. And let's see what we've got coming up tomorrow morning on Mountain Money. Roger and Kevin will be joined by Park City High School alum and author Mark Vance to discuss his new book, The Commercial Fisherman. The book is full of stories from 45 years of fishing in Alaska, and it has been compared to the works of Sebastian Junger and John Steinbeck. 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

We started that set off with Lake Street Dive, followed by my favorite anarchist Americana artist, Sunny War, with No Reason. And then we just heard Missing Persons. And I am

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3: 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I've been your host, Anna Najoni. Thanks so much for hanging out with me today. I had a great time. I will catch you next Saturday. And up next is Tiny Desk Radio, and then DJ Joe Neff will be in for This Date in Music. Have a great night.
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5: So, Tom, every other week or so on the show, we like to update our running list of the year's best new songs, and that's what we're doing on this episode.
6: Mm-hmm.
5: I know you brought some stuff. 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